0: The fabulous Aretha Franklin and Annie Lennox from the Eurythmics with Sisters are doing it for themselves. And the reason I played that is in relation to the first interview that I have coming up this evening. But before we get on to that, just a few community notices here for you. Tuned in to Paikokoriki FM 88.2. Our weekly Thursday night social Paikokoriki Table Tennis Club, or the Ping Pong Paikokoriki, who I have interviewed on the show before, 7:30pm to 9:30pm every Thursday, and then Tai Chi in the Memorial Hall every Friday morning from 9:30am to 11am. Winter Warmer Gatherings, it's happening on Fridays, this Friday the 14th of August at 2pm to 3:30pm at St Peter's Village Hall, and this week they are discussing Staying Connected as We Age. Guest speaker is Rhonda Pritchard, Love Later in Life, and no, it is not an introduction to Tinder. The discussion is Expecting Change as You Age. Are you and your house prepared for changes as you age? So that's happening at St Peter's Hall this Friday between 2 and 3:30pm. And what else do we have? And of course, on Saturdays, we have the Paikokoriki Tool Library, which operates from the Scout Hall, and that's 9am to 12pm. Alrighty, so now I am going to bring in two lovely ladies, the owners, joint owners of Beach Road Deli, Izzy and Hope. And had a bit of a chat to them, or having a bit of a chat to them, about what the world of small business is like at the moment, which is quite timely, really, considering some announcements that have been made recently, and also some exciting things they've got coming up in the very near future. So I'm just going to get this ready to go, and then we will be able to hear from them. Righty, so in the studio with me tonight, I have Izzy. Hi, Izzy.
1: Hello.
0: And Hope.
2: Hi.
0: Hi, Hope. And you'll probably recognise those names as being the fabulous owners of Beach Road Deli. So the reason we've got Izzy and Hope in today is it's been a couple of years since you've been on air having a chat. Yes. And we thought it would be nice to check in with you because, in all honesty, the last couple of years have been pretty tough, especially for small businesses, and we really just want to get a perspective of A, you two as a small business. I know you have whānau as well, so how the last couple of years have been around that, and then the other thing is to just talk about what you're kind of hoping the future might hold

0: door. But honestly, last year was probably the toughest year for us. We had to make some huge changes. It made us really go through all of our processes, all of our suppliers, just to like stay afloat, really. Yeah. It was hard, but it was good in the end, because now this year, going into winter, we know what we need. We know how to do it differently, and we feel a bit more confident. Last year, we didn't have the confidence, and hospitality was a really scary place to be.
1: To be. So I've spoken to a couple of small business people, and some who made the mad, rash decision to start a new business in COVID, but they actually said the same kind of thing. Like the last 2 years, particularly last year, was even harder than starting then.
2: I think when we first took over the business, our first week, it was the introduction to the traffic light system. So the passports and all that kind of thing. But yeah, that seems easy compared to kind of what you went through last winter.
0: And it's really hard if you get a little bit behind. But there's also nothing you can do, because if the people aren't coming in and no one's spending any money, there's not much else really you can do. You can go like hard on your social media, you can try get catering jobs, but no one was spending anything, and the cost of everything kept going up, so it was just a lose-lose situation, really.
2: And we still had a responsibility to pay our staff and give them the hours that they needed as well, so that
1: they could live.
2: And I feel like Hope and I kind of had to take a bit of a sacrifice of our hours to give to them.
1: That's pretty awesome, though. You wouldn't find a lot of businesses. And possibly, do you think it's because not only are you a smaller business, but you are from the village, and a lot of the staff you employ are also from the village, so you all know each other.
2: Yeah.
1: You're a community.
2: Really tight-knit whānau here.
1: Yeah.
0: Yeah, I think we sort of knew we would be okay, but I wouldn't want our staff to not feel supported and to go home being like, how am I going to pay for kindy, or how am I going to pay my rent? You know, I'm not getting much hours. So we sort of stepped back a little bit.
1: Yeah.
0: Yeah.
1: And you two both, do you have family of your own as well?
2: I do. I have a two-year-old.
1: So is he has a two-year-old?
0: Yeah.
1: Excellent.
0: No, not me. Not yet.
1: No. It's in the plans.
0: It is in the plans.
1: So if you have a two-year-old, that means you also had a baby during period of time of owning this business.
2: Yeah.
1: Wow. That's pretty impressive. But obviously you two work really well together. So I'm assuming it wasn't too much of a hassle for anybody to keep going.
2: Yeah, I think I have a lot of admiration for Hope for taking over my part while I was on mat leave.
1: Yeah.
2: And I really appreciated that. Aww, that made me feel really good.
0: We actually were just talking about this before. We were comparing, you know, if you had the option to stay at home, would you? And what would that sort of look like? But I think it made us grateful for the position that we're in and the flexibility that we have.
1: Yes, right.
0: Obviously, like, I would really like to have children, and I feel confident doing that. I don't feel like I'm going to lose my job or, it's going to be...
1: You're going to be able to make it work.
0: And same with Izzy, you know.
2: Like when I returned to work, I was able to do 2 days a week. Yes. You know, I wasn't just shoved back into full time.
1: Yeah.
2: And I think that's quite important. If you've had 6 months off,
1: you've
2: got to kind of ease yourself in.
0: Yeah.
1: Sleep deprivation.
2: And we managed to be able to do that between us.
1: Nice.
0: Yeah. We also have an amazing team, and we have people that have been here longer than us.
1: Right. Yeah. So they were here with the original owners.
0: Yeah. Yeah. So they were here, and they're really great. They do help with everything. But yeah, it's not... You don't ever fully stop working.
2: We've
0: got to be in comms all the time with everything. Yeah. But I do feel lucky the position that we're in, because you do have some flexibility.
1: Yeah.
0: And you're always guaranteed.

0: guaranteed your job back.
1: Yeah.
0: So,
1: yeah.
0: You know?
2: Exactly. That's so, yeah. So that's the last year has been tough, but you also learnt a lot of lessons last year because obviously these things go in cycles. Have you two, so obviously I don't know your backstory very well, have you two run businesses before?
3: No.
0: No.
2: Okay, cool.
3: We had worked together at the same business.
2: Yeah.
3: Yeah.
2: But
3: yeah.
2: You haven't run one together.
3: No.
2: So you're aware that, you know, you have troughs and lows and highs and that, and so you've probably dealt with one of the worst lows. So kind of what's your, I mean, you, as you said, you're already kind of got some ideas and things in place to do this winter.
0: Mm-hmm.
2: What kind of things are you sort of hoping to do as time goes on? What improvements are you looking for?
3: Within the business?
2: We're starting within the business and then maybe within the village itself so that people can keep engaging with your business.
3: I think coming into this winter, we're conscious of staying afloat, like Hope said. So we are in the process of running some more deals,
2: right?
3: Because we know specials get people in, especially in the weekdays where it's a little bit more quiet.
2: Yeah, because people have gone into town for work or
3: whatever.
2: Yeah.
3: And we kind of find when it's colder, people tend to stay at home.
2: Yeah.
0: Yeah.
3: Yeah.
0: Although one of the things that we did last year was that we unfortunately had to stop doing our Friday night pizza service,
2: right?
0: Which has been going on forever, like 20 years since the deli's been going, and that was a really tough decision for us. It was a tough decision. We're feeling like we're not going to have to do that this year, and we've sort of spun it on its head and been like, how can we get more people dining in? We're mainly takeaway based, but we're going to try and create the vibe here.
2: Yes.
0: We're going to have desserts, we're going to have some candles and try and get people in at nighttime on Friday.
2: Yeah.
0: So I think that's one of the things that we're doing that will help us get through, and also so good for the community as well. And then
2: to connect.
0: I can actually go down there and sit, or I can bring my family down, you know, rather than just grab and go.
2: Yeah. So keep an eye on your socials then, because more information will be coming. Excellent.
0: Yeah.
2: And in terms of how you feel the village is at the moment, like it always is a really thriving environment. But do you feel like not only yourselves, but you've noticed it with some of the other businesses around as well?
3: Yeah, it does feel like it's buzzing. Definitely in the weekends,
2: nice. We
3: notice, which is great.
0: Yeah, it's sort of bittersweet sometimes because no one can find a park. And they want to come down, you know. But the village on a sunny day when the market's going, or there's an event on, or even just Saturday if it's nice weather, it is humming down here.
2: Yeah.
0: And we have so many people that are like, oh, I love it, but there's never any tables or there's never any parks. And so it's a good indicator that the village is
2: still vibing.
0: Yeah, still vibing, still thriving. But yeah, sometimes you feel like people are missing out slightly just because it is so busy.
2: Yeah.
0: It's not really the worst problem to
2: have. No,
0: absolutely. Yeah, but it's sort of bittersweet in that sense.
2: And plus they're locals too, so if they really wanted to, they could pop in on any other day that you're open.
0: Exactly. Yeah.
2: Totally. So was there anything else you wanted to kind of talk about in terms of the business itself? Pretty much covered everything, we think.
0: I think so. Yeah, I guess one thing that we've also been talking about is how this place has become a hub, and it's so much more than just the transactions.
3: Mm.
0: It's about community, the relationships, that, you know,
3: watching families growing.
2: That's pretty cool.
0: It's really cool, and I think the first few years you are very focused on the selling side of things.
2: Yeah.
3: And just trying to keep the goodwill,
2: happening.
0: And then it kind of switches and you just become so happy in this like little love bubble of what you've created. And it's just, it's just really nice feeling. You've got great staff, we're flowing, we're working well together, and we have great customers. Cool. It's just, you can't really beat that feeling.
3: Nice. Yeah. Yeah. And also, it's going to be our 5th birthday in November.
0: Oh, yeah, that's something we can talk about. Yeah.
3: Which is huge. And
2: that
3: I feel
2: is
3: like
2: so cool.
3: Hope and I have been reflecting a lot about how proud we are as young women business owners.
2: Absolutely. Oh, that sounds like another interview.
0: Because everyone says, you know, all the businesses fail before their 5 years. So if you get to that 5-year mark, you've done it.
3: Yeah.
0: And we're getting really close to that.
2: Yeah.
0: And we're starting to plan our 5th birthday and what we're going to do for the community. And we're going to have a little event down here. So keep an eye out for that.
3: Yeah.
2: But excellent.
0: Yeah,
2: that's
0: been a big goal for us. And it's getting closer. And it's making us feel good.
2: Nice.
0: Yeah.
2: That is so cool. Yeah. I love that. Is there anything else you wanted to add into that, Izzy, or you feel like we've pretty much covered it?
3: Yeah, I feel like we've covered it.
2: Cool. Awesome. Thank you so much, ladies, and I will definitely get in touch with you a little bit closer to November so that we can talk about what exciting things might be happening.
0: I feel like there's like a lot more we could talk about as well.
2: Yeah, absolutely. All right, ladies, thank you so much.
0: Thank you.
2: Look forward to chatting to you again.
0: Cool. You
3: Thanks,
0: too.
3: Thanks, Nikki.

fabulous Christine Aguilera, I can never say her name properly, with a beautiful, and before that we had a little bit of Brave from Sarah Bareilles, and they followed on from my fabulous interview with Hope and Izzy from Beach Road Deli. And yeah, such awesome young women who are running an amazing business and are very, very much engaged with the Paikokariki village community. Alrighty, you're tuned in to Paikokariki 88.2 FM. I'm going to read you a few more community notices because we've got a few more things coming up, both regular and one-offs that you may well be interested in. 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Basically, free one-on-one support with technical devices for seniors in the Paikokariki Village community, and that comes courtesy of the Kapiti Coast District Council. And the other thing is the community board meeting. So the Paikokariki Community Board meeting is happening on the 18th of August, which is Tuesday week, and it goes from 7 p.m. to 9 p.m. All right, let's get back into the interview, shall we? So I'm going to play a wee song first before I play the next interview, just to give you a hint of what the next interview's about. I'm going to be chatting to one of the members of a band called The Zimmermans, who make an annual pilgrimage to the Kapiti Coast, particularly to St. Peter's Hall, because they love playing here. So just to give you kind of a hint of what The Zimmermans may be all about. It's a little number from David Bowie.

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1: So with me in the studio now, I have Chris Nicol. Now, that may not be a name that you listeners recognise immediately, but you will recognise the name of his band, the Zimmermans. Hi, Chris.
2: Hi.
1: So, Chris, the Zimmermans, it's the return of the Zimmermans. They're back at St. Peter's Village Hall for your annual visit to the Kapiti Coast on August the 23rd, so just a few weeks away. The Zimmermans, for anybody who doesn't know, do you want to tell me a little bit about who you are?
2: Sure. We probably formed about maybe 6 years ago, just before COVID ran amok. And,
1: as you do.
2: Well, exactly.
1: How many people tried new adventures and then COVID happened?
2: That's right. Yeah. Well, it seemed like a good idea at the time. A mate of mine, who've been playing in bands together for about 20 years, and I said to Patty, why don't we form a band and do not covers of Bob Dylan songs, because, of course, Bob Dylan's surname is Zimmerman, Robert Zimmerman, but reinterpret them for a contemporary kind of audience. Sometimes they may sound very like Dylan's version, sometimes they won't.
1: Right.
2: We'll wait and see. And he thought that was a good idea, and we thought maybe, you know, we'd get a quartet together. And I said, yeah, maybe a quartet. But what I had in my head was, because I'm an alto sax player and,
1: yep.
2: I sing,
1: yeah,
2: and would be to have a horn section rather than just me. So
1: wow.
2: Let's maybe get two or three and a couple of, you know, background singers, because that adds depth to it.
1: And exactly. And he always had those. Well, not always, but for a lot of his songs, particularly
2: often.
1: When he was performing.
2: Yeah, quite often.
1: Yeah.
2: That's right. The first time I saw him actually in Melbourne in 1968.
1: He's not showing his age at all. He was like two.
2: That's right. It was a Budokan tour, and he had, you know, this kind of band, had three background singers, big horn section.
1: Nice.
2: So we ended up with that kind of sound, a couple of guitarists, great keyboard player, and a bassist and drummer who we've worked with quite a lot in the past, and the Zimmermans were born. And in a way, the timing, which, you know, with COVID, you could have said was disastrous, but actually about our second gig was when there was, Wellington must have just come out of a lockdown or been preparing, can't remember, preparing to go into it, because people hadn't seen any loud music, any live music.
1: And loud
2: music. So we were playing Meow in Wellington.
1: Oh, that's such an awesome venue.
2: Suddenly, we were in the green room just getting a bit nervous, as you do. And I was thinking, you know, if we get 100 people, that'd be fantastic. Wouldn't that be great? Well, about 250 people turned up.
1: Wow.
2: And we had just a ball, of course.
1: Yeah.
2: And that gave us a kind of a grounding audience in Wellington.
1: Right.
2: Which is good. And then we thought, well, we need to, you know, well, actually a couple of things. You can't play the same show in Wellington five times and expect everyone to come.
1: Right, so, exactly.
2: So, and we knew that St. Peter's in Paikakariki was a great place to play,
1: yeah.
2: And a couple of us have played there with other bands in the past. So we thought, let's try it out. And again, had a wonderful experience, you know, so many people so keen to come, and not just come, but actually to have a really good time.
1: Mm-hmm. Yeah, they do like to dance, our Paikakariki people.
2: Yeah, well, that's it was fantastic, actually. And again, a very big crowd. And, you know, one of the things I notice is, you know, a lot of people know a lot of Dylan songs, and you get different types of people who come to Dylan shows. There are the kind of bobophiles who know every word. And, you know, we normally do a two-hour set without
1: right.
2: a break. Just one.
1: Wow,
2: just, the ones,
1: just straight
2: yeah,
1: through.
2: Yeah. And that's, you know, about 22 songs. And Patty and I do more. Between us, we share the main lead vocals. A couple of other people get a look in, but only a glimpse.
1: Because, you know. It's all about you and Patty,
2: yeah,
1: right?
2: Yeah. So you have to, you know, you're memorising maybe 10 songs, which you've got anywhere between 3 and 15 verses, you know.
1: Yeah.
2: So it's a very good, I think it'll keep dementia at bay for me.
1: Chris recommends if you are concerned about your memory capabilities that you need to be part of a band that has songs that could have anything between 3 and 15 verses.
2: I'm sure it does me no harm.
1: Absolutely. I have no doubt about that. Being a theatre chick myself.
2: Right. And, you know how it goes.
1: Yeah.
2: So, I mean, you read out that little comment about our annual pilgrimage to Pakakariki. Well, it's true now. This is certainly the fourth, if not the fifth
1: time. Wow. So pretty much not long after you guys kind of formed this particular band.
2: Up the road, yeah.
1: Excellent. And so are all of you in the band from the Wellington area?
2: Alan Galloway, who plays
1: the
2: guitar, he's an integral part of the sound. He's lives in Plymouth.
1: Mm-hmm.
2: Jeremy Winter and bassist, who's the keyboard player, and Murray Costello, the bass guitarist, are from Eastbourne.
1: Oh, okay.
2: The horn section, you know, drifts a little bit. I think for this particular gig, we've got a couple of, it'll be their first gig with us.
1: A
2: young tenor player, Evie, who's terrific. She's a jazz tenor saxophone player, really, really good.
1: Nice.
2: And Ferdinand, who's playing trombone with us, it's his first gig, as well as Miro Holland, who's just an excellent trumpet player. And they're all, you know, they're all in their early 20s.
1: Right. Oh, so good. Yeah. So you've got this real
2: mix. Old buggers.
1: But so do they know Bob Dylan?
2: Miro was aware of it because his parents were, you know, brought him up properly. and actually his brother, Lewis, played with us too for a long time, but then he went to Amsterdam to study jazz over there.
1: Right.
2: So they're aware of it. They don't, you know, for a lot of us, people who are my age, Dylan was a kind of a formative sound.
1: Yes.
2: And lyrically was so important.
1: Yeah.
2: So, you know, I don't think they experienced the impressionistic power that we all felt
1: so,
2: in the 60s and 70s.
1: They're listening to the lyrics as a song, not as this is a time and this is a time that I'm a young person in.
2: Yeah, I think that's right. The zeitgeist of Dylan in the 70s and the 60s was huge.
1: Yeah.
2: And, of course, Dylan, being Dylan, continued to migrate that zeitgeist.
1: All the way through.
2: Yeah, and even now, you know, he's... Well, in a funny kind of way, he plays into the Americana thing so deeply now, which is still pretty rich and redolent for the United States in the 20s. So it's a very interesting thing. So anyway, they get on board with it very quickly.
1: Nice.
2: And of course, you tell them, or you know, of course, that he's got a Nobel Prize for Literature, right? Which, you know, blows them away, really. Yeah, first of all, he's a rock musician or a jazz musician or a folk musician or a gospel musician or whatever.
1: Yeah, he did not let genres define him, did he?
2: Absolutely. And it's one of the things we try and do in the show is to reflect a whole lot of that diversity, actually, which is a really, really great thing. So I love the way that the younger members of the band embrace what we're trying to do.
1: Nice.
2: And, of course, we all, the older ones of us, and more than half of us are probably the older ones. It's great to be able to take these really good songs, because that's one of the things that always strikes me about Dylan. The songs are so good.
1: Mm-hmm.
2: You take them and you perform them in ways that work for you.
1: Yep.
2: And Dylan himself tends to rearrange them from gig to gig anyway, and change the lyrics from gig to gig. Yep. Yeah, which can be upsetting for some people who really like the lyrics you had before.
1: Who are getting ready to, like, sing word for word, and then he goes and changes
2: That's
1: it.
2: That's right.
1: Rude. Yeah. So he still performs?
2: He's still performing.
1: And he's 80...
2: 85 this year.
1: Wow.
2: Yeah, which is pretty extraordinary. And he's been on what he calls the endless tour for the last, 20 years. And there is talk that I saw on Facebook, of all places, it's the suggestion that he was going to finish the endless tour soon, but this, first of all, that's on Facebook, so it's probably not true. And secondly, there's no indication that that's going to be the case. He's just taken on a new guitarist in his band who's a really high-level jazz guitarist. Right. And Dylan's shows are remarkably erratic. He can play like, you know, it's the most wonderful thing. If you're in the audience, it's the most wonderful thing in the world. When that first gig I went to in Melbourne, it was out and out. Side gig at the Maya Music Bowl, and it was pouring with rain, and there were thousands of people there, and you couldn't tell the raindrops from the tears, and the show was complete. You know, we were all ecstatic. The Messiah had come. You know,
1: yes, exactly.
2: And yet, I remember going to one maybe 10 years ago now at the TSB Centre in Wellington. It was just a truly awful show. Nobody seemed to care about the sounds, which can be beautiful, the TSB Centre, but it can be dreadful. Mm-hmm. Yeah, this was dreadful. And Dylan didn't seem very interested.
1: Right.
2: But then I've seen him since then and before then playing in New Zealand, where he's just, you know, been...
1: completely engaged.
2: Absolutely.
1: Yeah, yeah.
2: We are always engaged, I have to say.
1: Oh, yeah. So the Zimmermans...
2: Yeah, the Zimmermans are right
1: always
2: there.
1: Always engaged, yeah. And so it's a 10-piece band coming this time.
2: Yep.
1: As you said, you've kind of enhanced the brass section, got some younger people coming in, but all of you also do other
2: musical strands as well.
1: So how do you make bringing this together, like practice and all that kind of stuff? How do you make that happen?
2: I do a lot of whip cracking.
1: Do you know what, people? Chris does not come across to me at all as a whip cracker, but I'll take his word for it.
2: No animals were hurt in the learning of these songs. We're pretty good because the band knows we need to have, you know, so much work done before a gig if we're going to carry it off. We're all serious enough about the sound we get that we don't want to go in and make a mess, you know. And, of course, people have paid good money to come here, so we've got a responsibility to them as well.
1: Yeah, absolutely.
2: So,
1: and Pai Kokoriki people are not slow to let you know if they're not impressed.
2: I wouldn't be able to tell you that, of course.
1: Of course, because you've never had that happen.
2: That experience.
1: Because they love you guys.
2: They've been pretty neat, I must say.
1: Yeah.
2: You know, really,
1: that is awesome.
2: We really treasure that gig that we have, usually between June and August. We're here sometime in the winter.
1: Cool.
2: And
1: perfect excuse to get out of the house and go and have a boogie.
2: Yeah, absolutely. And it's you know, technically a sit down gig, but there's always room to dance, and there needs to be, because you know, once you start tearing into some of these songs,
1: of the bigger ones,
2: we play some of the slower songs as well, of course, and we try and draw from, you know, the folk tradition, the gospel stuff, the bluesy stuff, the rock stuff, and mix them up and then rearrange some of them as well quite a lot.
1: Yeah.
2: It's interesting the way that works, you know. A lot of people don't realise that songs they know and like are actually written by Dylan if they're performed by somebody else.
1: Exactly, because he wasn't just a songwriter for himself.
2: No, people pick them up and do huge things with them. And,
1: and
2: a song like All Along the Watchtower, which a lot of people think of as a Hendrix song, in fact, when Dylan heard Hendrix's version, he was so knocked over by it that he changed his live version to
1: match
2: be
1: that.
2: Hendrix's version.
1: Wow.
2: Yeah. So that's
1: amazing.
2: That's great. So we do Hendrix's version, but we add in horns with a sort of jazz horn solo at the end of the song.
1: Wow. That sounds so good. So getting to the finer details now. Hmm. So as I said, it's August the 23rd, which is a Friday.
2: It's a Sunday.
1: Oh, Sunday. Yep. Oh, there you go. Sorry. Not looking at my calendar. August the 23rd, which is a Sunday, so that's just a couple of weeks away. And the show starts at 7:30 p.m.
2: Yep.
1: Tickets are available through Humanitix.
2: Yep.
1: But you will have some door sales as well.
2: Absolutely. Unless we sell out.
1: Yeah.
2: And, of course, I always hope we will. But, you know, I know there'll be some door sales.
1: Yeah.
2: And you know... if there's any way to get people inside the door, if they want to come, we're going to find a way to do that.
1: So. Absolutely. So do you guys have like a social media presence? You have a Facebook?
2: We've got a Facebook page. Yeah. Yep. So you can you know.
1: Look up the Zimmermans.
2: Zimmermans New Zealand.
1: Zimmermans New Zealand. Oh, there is.
2: Zimmermans.
1: So Zimmermans New Zealand.
2: Yep.
1: If you, and is the Humanitix link on
2: yes,
1: the Facebook
2: it is.
1: Page?
2: And there is. And there is a event thing there ad there that we've just got the Humanitix tickets access.
1: So and what kind of price are we talking about, Chris?
2: $30 for early bird, yep.
1: That's pretty good. Yeah, $30 for, you said 2 hours nonstop.
2: 2 hours for 10 people, you know.
1: Wow.
2: So that's cool.
1: That is brilliant. And if you want to know any more information about the Zimmermans, so you want to, maybe you're interested in having them come and perform at something you're doing, Chris is the man to get a hold of. Do you want to let people know the best ways to get a hold of you, Chris?
2: Best way, is probably the best way is just to email me.
1: Yep.
2: And Chris Nichol, that's CHRISNICHOL, at mixedmedia.net.nz.
1: Excellent. Well, thank you so much for coming in. I'm going to go check my diary. I am a little busy, but I'm sure by the sounds of things, this is something I should get along to. So appreciate you coming in, and all the best for the return of the Zimmermans.
2: Yeah, fantastic. Love to see you there. That'd be really great.
1: Thank you.
2: Thanks heaps. You got it.

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2: As the man said, you're tuned into Paikakariki FM 88.2. Nikki has brought you Te Pai tonight. We've had a little bit of Dylan and a little bit of some really tough wahine. Hope you've enjoyed my interviews with Hope and Izzy from Beach Road Deli. Looking forward to chatting to them again before the end of the year. And also with Chris Nicol, the Zimmermans, who they're not a cover band. They do their own interpretation of Bob Dylan songs. And as I said in the interview, they will be here on Sunday, the 23rd of August. Check out Humanitics for tickets, $30. And basically you get 2 hours. Apparently they don't take a break. They just play for 2 whole hours. All right, it's nearly time for me to sign off. But before I do, I've got to let you know about some exciting things that are happening. Straight after me. Show. How cool is that? I hope you're really excited to tune in. We've got Pippi and Polly. God, how bad is that? I literally just asked them what their names were before they came in as a reminder. But, you know, my brain turned 60 last month, so their show is called Hoojinks. I don't actually know what it's about. So does one of you want to jump on the mic real quick and just introduce your show? Alrighty, which one? We'll look at, hang on, I find these really difficult to pick. Green. Oh, look, she went straight to the green one. I love this lady already.
3: I know what I'm doing.
2: So, Polly, isn't it?
3: Yes.
2: Yes. So, just a brief brief synopsis of what Hoojinks is all about.
3: Right, super brief.
2: Yep.
3: Girls in their mid-20s living in Wellington. Hoojinks are the funny little stories that we get up to and the funny little encounters we have and some good music.
2: Awesome. That sounds fabulous. So that's what you will be hearing after 7 o'clock tonight, guys. In the meantime, I'm going to end off with a song that was specially requested by Pippi. Well, the song, the artist was. I couldn't find the song she asked for, so I've gone with another one because I thought this sounded pretty cool as well. And that is People Have the Power by Patti Smith. So I'm just going to wind that up. And I will catch up with you guys next month. I will have Melody Willis, the Greens candidate for Kapiti, and I will be chatting to her. So keep an eye on the community page because I will be asking for questions.

0: Sup, guys?
1: Hello.
0: How you doing?
1: We are
0: the
1: Molly
0: and
1: Lucky
0: Show.
2: And a special guest.
0: Okay, say hi.
2: Hi, guys.
0: Wait. We gotta say our name. So, okay. I'm Molly.
1: I'm Lucky.
2: And I'm Makaidi,
0: which is a special guest.
1: We're gonna do every 3 radio days. And the 4th day, we'll have a special guest.
3: Okay, that's just annoying.
2: Magic power.
1: Bro, it just fell.
2: The power of the gods.
1: Okay, now, so, what does Molly want to say?
0: What do you want to say?
1: That someone.
0: I want to say, this is not... Mom, if you're listening, hi, I love you.
1: I got in some important news.
2: Yeah, you gotta say hi to your mom.
0: Mom, hi, how you doing?
1: Okay,
4: What with the silly act?
1: Anyway. We are listening. You are listening to, and we are listening to school radio. And our first song for this
3: is Robot Rock. I'm pretty sure.
1: Robot Rock.
0: Yeah.
1: Do you guys want to get into it, or
3: when you're ready?
1: Can I throw some special news? I'm going to Tokyo, and then in winter, so it will be snowy, and I'm going to build my first mini snowman and crush him.
2: Melly, what are you going to do?
0: I'm going to play some Fortnite and GTA and stuff.
1: Okay, let's just get into it.
3: Okay, guys, we're getting into it.
0: 3, 2, 1.
3: Let Lockie sing. So now,
1: which?
3: I don't hear anything.

0: So, was that good or what?
1: Yeah.
2: Yeah.
3: Okay, get serious now.
1: Okay, time to get serious.
3: I have to spill some news. Today, I'm going to be your weather forecast. And today was rainy, was cold, rainy, sunny, rainy, and then sunny.
1: It's sunny now.
3: Yes.
0: So this morning, when I got on my bike, the gears were frozen. I had to get hot boiling water and pour it on. And when it went on, it made a sound, and it sounded like... Yeah, it sounded... I couldn't even move my bike. It was insane.
1: It was okay. So cold.
0: Yeah,
1: it's just too cold.
0: But luckily, even right now, it's too cold.
1: We're in the radio, bro.
4: Rocky's in t-shirts and shorts and shoes.
3: I don't know how we get through those bikes.
0: Okay. Maybe he's a robot.
1: Okay,
0: like
1: guys.
3: Let's go.
1: Pick the next song.
3: Well,
1: guys.
3: Kind of.
0: Okay, so.
3: Wait, I gotta turn it back on.
0: Hold
3: I gotta spill some ultimate news. Ultimate news is that Masked Material, our new band name. I'm sorry, Maui, but I didn't get the guts to tell you, so I'm sorry. I'm really sorry. But it's good because
0: Wait, what is it again?
3: Masked Material. Anyway, we're going to do a concert when my cousin comes, because she's the singer, but she's in Hamilton now doing Hamilton.
1: You got to put your...
3: We will hang up flyers and stuff. Sorry. I just did burp in my mouth.
0: Oh, we're so sorry
3: okay,
0: about
3: okay,
0: that.
3: Okay, and then... We'll hang out some flyers. Look out for, if you know Daft Punk, it will say Daft Punk on the top, and it will say Masked Material on the bottom, saying where we're gonna do it. AKA the Caramel Park.
0: Campbell Park, not Caramel, sorry.
3: Sorry. I still don't know how to pronounce it. I'm a newie.
0: Campbell Park.
3: I'm just going to call it Campbell.
1: He meant to say Campbell Park.
3: I'm going to call it Park, and you know Campbell Park, okay?
0: Campbell.
4: So you're doing a show? Can we clarify what that you just said?
0: So, wait, Lockie, what time should we do it? What time and what date? Like, August?
1: Wait, it's just like a move?
3: August 21st. Wait, stop. For some reason, it's playing.
4: Okay. It's okay. It's not coming through the radio.
3: Okay.
4: Yeah, it's all good. It's okay.
0: Should we play our next song?
1: Yeah, Billie Jean.
0: No. So this one is Bulletproof Heart by My Chemical Romance. What? These are sick dudes.
1: What?
0: Sick dudes.
1: So, should I do it now?
0: 3, 2, 1.
3: Oh my God.

0: Okay. Intense song, but sick. Yeah.
1: Okay.
0: Yeah.
1: That was intense.
0: Yeah. Well, that's because I brought it up. I mean, it's a good song, though.
2: Yeah.
0: It's actually a good song, kind of.
1: I like...
0: That, let me guess. Like, you like that, like, guitar, but the...
1: Yeah.
2: Lockie Ford, if Lockie Ford, the shooting...
0: Lockie has goosebumps.
1: That's actually my favorite book, you know.
2: Goosebumps.
1: Yeah, Goosebumps.
2: No, you have Goosebumps.
0: His favorite book is Goosebumps.
1: That's Snoop Dogg, bro. That's
2: I'm not talking about him.
0: Biggie Smalls.
2: So your favorite book is what?
0: Goosebumps. Wait. Snoop Dogg, can I play one more song if we have some more time?
1: Okay.
0: Hypnotized by Biggie Smalls.
2: Bro, when are we going to play Michael Jackson?
0: Oh, never mind.
1: Okay, so does it? So everyone want? So were we talking or?
3: Why don't you interview your guests?
1: Okay,
0: we're gonna have a guest that we haven't interviewed properly yet.
2: You know.
0: Hello. So, what is your favorite thing to do? Go to the park, do some music, or hang out with friends.

0: Oh, go to the dairy, like you said.
1: Yeah. Mine's going to the dairy.
0: Okay.
2: Mine is going to the dairy.
1: Actually, no, mine's playing Fortnite.
3: What?
1: Nothing?
3: No.
2: Interviewing, I like playing Grand Theft Auto.
3: Okay.
1: Take it away.
3: What?
1: What do you mean, take it away?
3: You gotta, like... Okay, so radio is a part of telling people what you're gonna do, like introducing yourself. And since you're the guest, you gotta introduce yourself.
4: At the start, remember?
3: ASMR. Yeah, but just do so. Are you going somewhere? Like, have you been on a holiday?
2: No, I haven't been on a holiday, man.
3: Have you been to our pools?
4: Yeah.
3: Tell us about the pool experience.
4: It was good. I was there for 2 hours.
3: And I 2 hours? Yeah. That gives me a wrinkly back.
4: I was there waiting 2 hours.
3: Waiting? 2 hours to go to the pool or 2 hours in the pool?
4: 2 hours in the pool. Oh. I went in all the pools and then I went down the slide for the rest of the time.
3: Wait, is it the one where there's like multiple? Or
4: yeah, the three pools, the three ones.
3: With the river ride?
4: Yeah, that's the river ride.
3: River ride.
4: Are you talking about the what is it? Yeah. Is that
3: I see. It has like a river ride and like four slides, blue, pink, green.
4: I think
3: that's the one I'm talking about. I don't know. I'm losing over my head. Anyway. We're in an interview. So
1: You've said that 16 times.
4: Yeah.
1: We're
4: in an interview, bro.
5: What are you asking another question? One more question. Mary, have you got a question for you?
1: Yeah, I'm playing bass.
5: Cool. That doesn't sound like a question, but okay.
4: Okay, what's my question? What's your question?
3: What's his question, Maui?
1: My one question is...
3: Who are you?
4: You play Fortnite.
1: I was just going to say.
3: Okay, no.
1: So, something close, but how old are you? 9, 10, 11, 12, 13, 14, 15, 16,
3: 1,000?
1: That's rude.
2: I'm 9.
3: You're 9.
1: I'm
3: like
1: 9.
3: Me, I'm 9.
1: Hey, all of us are 9. Except for you, but...
3: I'm 9.
4: I'm taller than both of you.
3: Okay, so... Are
4: we put it on Michael Jackson?
1: This is...
4: Yeah, put it on.
1: Wait, hold on.
3: It's harder, better, faster, stronger, bro. How many times do I have to...
1: This is Billie Jean by Michael Jackson.
3: It's harder, better, faster,
4: but,
3: stronger.
4: And then it's Michael Jackson.
1: Oh, yes, guest song. Sorry, Billie Jean, out.
3: Why do you like the song, bro?
2: Don't know.
3: You just like Billie Jean, not my love.
2: Yeah. Yeah, I think that's it.
4: Yeah.
2: All
4: right, why don't you play it then?
1: Okay, Billie Jean by Michael Jackson, sorry.

0: Callum.
1: So,
0: cause are we look, on? Are we?
1: Yes.
0: Oh, sorry, I didn't know.
2: Guys, we wanna shout out to some people.
0: Yeah.
1: Whoever likes MJ, you got us.
2: The first one is Arlo.
0: Arlo, you are the goat, man. Like, I know you.
1: No,
0: you
1: might he's be not the goat. He's a goat with an MJ in it.
0: Yeah, the MJ king with the goat on for his
2: and
0: crown.
2: And he can do the toast then.
0: Yeah, that's the massivest shout out in the whole entire multiverse.
1: You mean the world?
2: The second one is Maui.
0: The second shout out is to our guest, Makaide, for accepting this wonderful, wonderful offer of coming into the radio station.
1: Well, actually,
0: doing some radio.
1: Actually, we invited him. He didn't invite us.
0: Huh? Yeah. No, like.
1: Nonsense.
0: You guys invited me.
1: Yeah.
0: That's what I mean. Sorry, guys. I'm getting over my head.
1: You messed up so many times. I'm not even looking, man.
0: Sorry. It was like 3 a.m. Nah.
3: What else? Anyone else to shout out?
0: I have a shout out.
1: I want to shout out to my mum. Hi.
2: You say
1: how you doing? What's the time?
2: Yeah, what's the time, mum?
1: Oh, wait. What's the time, Mr. Wolf? It's lunchtime. Like, it actually is lunchtime.
2: It's 12:24.
0: Oh, guys, I got the massivest shout out world to a YouTuber called MR Beast. Mr. Beast.
1: Mr. Beast.
0: No, Mark Rober, you're the go.
1: He's the go.
0: And Mr. Beast, like, I remember I was watching a video on YouTube Kids. I'm a good boy, you see. But anyway, he was the baddest cook I've ever seen. I mean, he couldn't even do the easiest thing, cutting a watermelon. He, like, made this. He was gonna go straight, and was
1: but you know the
0: he actually made a smiley
1: you know
0: face.
1: The one when Mr. Beast when
0: okay we're getting too carried away but big shout out to Mr. Beast, please come to Pai Kakariki School and give us
1: 100 grand.
0: No, do a video with Loki, Maui, Makaide
1: and everyone in the whole school please, like, we're actually begging you.
0: We're your biggest fans.
1: Or what did I tell about? We're your biggest fans. Please.
0: Let's do.
2: And Spooderman, if you're seeing this again.
0: Let's do a
1: Spooderman.
0: Song.
1: Oh, and also, same thing to Mark Rober.
0: Yeah, bro.
2: Yeah, please come to our school if you live in America.
1: Please, even though you're in America.
2: Yeah.
1: Please.
0: We need you.
1: I mean, they're both in America.
0: Wait, yeah. Three.
2: Spooderman's in America.
1: Wait, what song is this?
0: Heya.
1: This is Heya by
2: Heya.
0: Outcast.

0: But yeah. Where is that?
1: By the way, Nick's song is Biggie Smalls. Wait, yeah. Hypnotized by Biggie Smalls. Yeah. So.

0: Welcome to Paikakariki School Radio. My name's Jimmy.
1: My name's Natty.
2: Hello, this is Nobody.
0: Okay.
2: My new name is Nobody.
0: Are you guys doing any of the Mathathon?
1: Yeah.
2: Yeah.
1: Signed up.
0: Oh yeah.
2: I was bedroom. I'm on like nonstop, like for like yesterday, just nonstop.
0: Yeah. Do you know the prizes?
1: I think it was like a Game Boy or something.
2: And, yeah. And then a microphone that can make you go like do.
0: Yeah, I haven't signed up for it yet. But well, I don't think I will.
1: When's it due? Like, when do you have to sign up?
0: I don't know.
3: What is it?
0: The Mathathon.
3: What is it?
0: It's like this thing where... Natty, can you explain it?
1: I can't explain it that much. I just heard about it when we got back.
0: Oh, okay. I'm pretty sure you do lots of math and then they give you like prizes if you do it well enough or something.
2: Yeah. You get a microphone and a video game thingy.
1: Game Boy. Yeah.
0: I'll get to get a couple other things.
2: Also, just warning about the songs that I'm going to play. They might destroy your earlobes and please, if any of you guys die, don't blame the death on me.
0: Yeah, okay.
3: Do you guys want to play
1: our first song?
0: Okay.
2: Yeah, let's play our first song, guys.
0: What's it called?
1: Has Nobody picked it?
0: I think nobody picked it.
2: This is the best song ever. It's kind of just going to kill you guys, too. Okay, this
0: Three,
2: is going to be it.
0: Two, Three, one.
2: One, now.
4: More potato, more potato, more potato. 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

0: potato, more potato, more potato. 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
1: All right. That was not the next song. Definitely not. It is.
2: So let's talk about the what? No, let's talk about why nobody picked that song.
1: No, someone did pick the song, and that was me because I'm a cool person.
3: What's your name again?
2: Why did you pick the song, Benji?
1: Because it's just annoying. You know, hurt the people's ears that listen to it.
2: Why do you want to annoy the people?
1: I'm not trying to annoy them. I'm trying to show them the beauty of annoyance.
2: Why? Just it's not very nice, is it?
1: You're not very nice.
2: Okay. Have you guys gone to the dentist yet?
3: Yeah.
1: They spray like weird stuff in my mouth. I don't like it.
2: Yeah.
3: I like the dentist actually.
2: They're you really like nice. The dentist?
3: Yeah, they're really nice.
2: Oh, you're pretty special then.
1: Am I?
2: Yeah. I just went today.
3: I think it's a skill issue by you guys.
2: I don't know. They said I might need to go have a checkup. I was like, why? And they're like, because one of your teeth is about to fall out. I need a checkup for that. Are you sure about that? I was like, okay.
3: They said my teeth were perfectly fine.
2: Yeah.
1: And just warning about the next few songs.
2: Okay.
4: Did you guys get any cavities?
2: No. Benji?
1: Well, they do say I have to floss.
2: Okay.
1: It's also a dance, which I like doing.
2: Yeah.
4: Yeah, for those of you who aren't in the radio, Benji just did a floss dance.
3: Yeah.
4: It was also, pretty sick.
1: I've put out shout outs for people. So. Oh,
4: cool. Okay, we'll get to those for sure. We'll get to those.
3: Should we play the next song?
1: The most evil song of all time. Yeah.
3: What's it called, Benji?
1: Boots and Cats.
3: Boots and Cats.
4: Boots and Cats. All right. I'm excited to see how you torment us on this one.
1: Yay.
3: Okay.
1: Pew.

0: Yep. Okay.
1: I'm just so sorry.
0: Yeah. Was there? I think you like. Do you like cats?
1: No, I like boots. Obviously, I like cats. I have an entire ornament collection, and I literally all say goodnight to them when I go to sleep. It was that weird about cats.
0: Do you have lots of cats?
1: I have one cat.
0: One cat?
1: One dead cat.
0: Oh, okay. I had one cat named Messy, but when I moved house with my mum, she ran away.
2: Messy is a funny name for a cat.
0: Yeah, at the time
1: Did
0: I didn't know the football
1: or
0: player.
1: She's Messy.
3: I have a cat called Didi. She's called Didi because, like, my mum's name's Kate, but when we first got Didi, her name was Katie, and some people call my mum Katie, so we just had to, like, change it. Yeah.
0: Yeah, okay.
3: I think she might die soon, though. She's, like, 15, 16.
0: Oh, yeah?
2: That's an old cat.
3: Yeah.
1: I thought you were talking about your mum. She's like, she dies that young? Wow.
2: I like that song, Boots and Cats. Yeah. Like we were saying before, it's like the first thing you learn when you're learning to beatbox.
0: Yeah.
2: You go, boots and cats and boots and boots and cats and boots and cats. The unconventional choice is pretty cool.
1: And you also got like beatbox like this. Beats and box and beats and box and beats and box and beats and box and beats and box.
2: Yeah.
1: It's kind of like that, I guess.
2: Jimmy, I think, is your song next? Do you have a song?
0: Yeah, I have a song. Oh, yeah.
2: Okay. Would you like to do shout-outs now?
3: Yeah, and then we can do ASMR afterwards.
0: What are your shout-outs?
1: Shout-out to the police. They help us.
0: How do they help us?
1: They arrest people. They put them in prisons. And then they shoot them.
0: But what if they haven't done that bad stuff? What if they don't need to shoot them?
3: I don't think New Zealand police carry guns.
1: They carry tasers, and then they always taser people.
0: Okay. What's the other shout out?
1: Another shout out is to the biggest star in the entire universe, because it's just the biggest star. It's like 5 trillion times the size of the Earth, or like the Sun, maybe. Something big.
0: Yep.
1: Yay.
3: Oh, I got a shout out, guys.
0: Yep.
3: I have a shout out for Tom Holland for making a new movie we can all watch.
0: Oh, yeah.
3: He didn't make it, I guess.
2: Is it the Spider-Man one?
3: Yeah.
2: Are you excited to watch the Spider-Man movie?
3: I'm watching it today.
0: What's it called?
3: What's it called? A new something something.
2: Something Home? They always do Home these days.
3: No,
2: There was No Way Home. There was Homecoming.
3: And there was... What one was the one before the three Spider-Man? Like the last one?
1: I've watched
3: all of them.
2: Oh, this
3: so
2: one's
3: many times.
2: Brand New Day.
3: Brand New Day. So I'm excited to watch that.
1: What? How much money did you spend on the Brand New Day?
3: I'm not sure what it was. Forgot. Mm. On Tuesdays, they're like, what's it called? It's the one in Paraparaumu.
2: Why do you think Spider-Man's so cool?
0: I guess because
3: powers, definitely.
0: Yeah,
2: right.
0: He'd like a spider, I guess. Like, imagine being able to.
3: Oh yeah, and
0: stick
3: his costumes
0: to walls and climbing. You know,
3: his costumes are pretty good too.
2: Yeah.
1: Yeah, but if I'm backwards right now.
3: Plus, there's so many Spider-Mans. There's like Miles Morales, Peter Parker.
0: There's a whole Spider-Man universe. Like, where like every single person is Spider-Man.
3: Yeah, and like
2: I like those comics.
3: Yeah.
2: And I like that movie too. Was that No Way Home?
3: The
2: animated one. The first one.
3: The animated one or the live?
2: The first animated one.
0: Yeah, should we play
2: Spider-Verse?
3: Yeah.
2: Oh my god, it was so good.
3: Yeah.
0: Should we play the next song?
2: Yeah, what is the next song?
0: The next song is, I think it was I Want You Back by the Jackson 5.
1: Yeah, and this one actually probably won't destroy your ears, so thumbs up for that.
3: Okay, it's gonna play now.

0: All right, so that was
1: Jackson
0: 5.
2: That was Cheeky 5.
0: Yeah, let's talk about my little brother Arlo. Well,
1: shout out to him.
0: Yeah. He is like the world's biggest Michael Jackson fan, quite literally. He does shows of him dancing to Michael Jackson.
1: Yeah, you need to watch them. They're so good.
0: Yeah,
1: I just saw one.
0: He did it at St. Peter's Hall.
1: Yeah,
0: and
1: I liked it when it finished.
0: Yeah, he was like,
1: yeah.
0: You know, the cool thing, I taught him how to moonwalk.
1: Oh,
3: wow.
0: Which is pretty crazy. I feel like he would teach me, but nope.
3: That's pretty cool.
4: There was this funny video that I saw of these like two kids, people trying to do moonwalks. And then one was trying to do it on their heels, like you gotta slide your feet. And like, so the first one was actually like, he was just like trying to slide his feet, but he was just walking backwards, not like sliding.
0: Oh, that's how my little brother Tiawa does it.
4: You gotta slide your feet! You gotta slide them! And then he slid it on his heels and he just fell backwards into the camera.
3: Have you ever seen that movie Boy?
0: Yes.
3: Where they do a little moonwalking
1: portion. I haven't
3: seen
1: it. Everybody talks about it. Oh my gosh. Like,
0: you're
1: missing out.
0: You're rotten egg, you're fried egg, you're scrambled egg.
4: Yeah. Good. But like, isn't like all the main insults are themed on birds? Like, you're a chicken, you're a bird brain, you're an egg.
3: Yeah.
4: That's mean to birdies.
3: Yeah, that
4: birds
3: is.
4: Birds are cool.
3: That is.
1: Okay, guys.
3: It's mean to baby birds to call people eggs.
0: Yeah. Arlo also really likes drumming.
1: Oh, yes. I am a drummer, too.
0: Yeah.
3: Oh, you are, Natty.
1: Hi, me at a birthday. Nah.
4: And here's my drumming solo.
3: A little birdie told me that you have a band, Natty. No, not true?
1: No, not true, guys.
0: You sure about that?
1: Yeah, I'm pretty sure.
0: I think I've heard some rumors.
1: Really?
0: Yeah.
3: I heard you guys are pretty sick.
1: Oh, really?
0: I heard you guys
1: maybe
0: would like the rooftop riots or something like that. You know? And you make hats as well. You know,
1: I've heard these rumors.
0: But they don't have one, you know?
4: Also, I want to talk about gonna
1: make you one, Jimmy.
0: So you do have a band. Oh.
3: Where do you play? Do you like practice music or anything?
1: In my garage, yeah.
3: In your garage, yeah.
1: I have a drum kit.
3: That's cool.
1: That
3: and Jimmy, do you have a band too?
0: Oh yeah, with my siblings, Ada and Arlo, the Naughty Davidsons. Yeah, so we've done some busking, but sadly, when I went busking for like,
1: we haven't gone busking yet, sadly, yes.
0: I used a string as a strap.
1: And it snapped.
0: I learned that it snapped and my guitar kind of broke in half.
1: Oh no.
0: Yeah. But luckily it was a clean cut, so one of my dad's friends can fix it.
1: Wait a minute. How much is the unit now? Oh yeah, guys. Time for ASMR.
0: Oh, okay. Natty, can you hear anything?
1: Wait, Jim.
4: Boom!
3: Whoa!
1: Okay.
3: That was a good ASMR session.
4: Rawr, I'm a kitty.
0: Should we play the next song now?
3: Yeah, what's the next song, Mr. Nobody?
4: I'm going to just pick because I want it to be an Adrix.
1: Is it
4: going to
1: be?
4: And someone's dying out there.
3: Yeah, somebody's banging.
0: So is it another silly song?
4: No, I'll play your one.
0: Play that one. Play your one first.
4: Yay.
1: We're
4: going to
1: finish
4: with
1: the best song.
4: Yeah, just to finish with the best song.
1: It's I'm a Pancake by Phony.
4: Okay.
1: All right, see you guys on the other side. Okay.

0: That was another pretty weird song.
1: Yeah.
0: Very good. Very nice.
2: I am not a pancake.
0: Yeah, neither am I.
2: I am not a waffle.
0: I think Benji might
3: be. I am a burger.
2: I am not a...
1: That is the mindset.
0: I'm a chocolate, and I think I know why.
3: I am ramen.
2: Are you a chocolate?
0: Yeah, I'm a chocolate because my dad owns a chocolate factory. He turned me into one.
2: Ah.
0: Yeah, he took me down to the basement, and he was like, look at this, and he injected stuff into me.
2: You got Jimmy Wonka'd.
0: Yep. Oh, you know, it's pretty cool. So my dad's in, like, a real band.
2: Yeah.
0: And
1: yo,
0: he plays.
1: My band is real. Okay.
2: Yo, what's up with that? Yeah.
1: Yeah, Jimmy, that's very nice.
2: Rough, bro.
0: And then, so he plays the saxophone. And one time he went into the chocolate factory and he played the Willy Wonka theme song.
1: Wait, didn't he play with what's his name's band?
0: Swagman.
3: No, the one.
0: Deep Road.
3: Bob Marley.
0: What?
3: His band.
2: The Wailers?
0: Oh, yes, I'll say. So, when he was part of this group, band, I think it was called like the Red Eyes or something. And just after he left, the Wailers asked to collab with them.
2: Oh.
0: And, yeah, so.
2: The Wailers are pretty cool. I've seen them live with Aston Family Man Barrett and all that, the bass player.
0: Yeah.
2: And, yeah, good.
0: Yeah, I've heard, funny. He could have gone to see a Michael Jackson show, but he said, nah, I'm too busy. Little does he know, like a couple shows after that, he died.
2: Yeah, you got to take those opportunities when they come, don't you, Jimmy?
1: Yeah, Michael Jackson.
2: Michael Jackson was a pretty stellar performer, wasn't he?
1: I can respect his music. I don't like him that much, though. Yeah.
4: And now Jimmy's decided that you're not going to play it yet, because I am the DJ Rapper Cool Guy.
1: Okay, the next song
2: Rapper Cool Guy.
4: I'm a pancake.
0: No, the next song is Chicago.
1: By
0: Michael
1: MJ.
0: Jackson.
4: Michael Jackson.

0: Okay.
1: That song was a Chicago. Very good song.
2: Should we talk about the snow in Wellington? The snow. Wow.
0: And there was snow on the mountains just behind Peacock Hill.
3: Really?
0: Yeah.
3: When was the last time that happened?
0: Like ages ago. It's really rare.
3: Yeah.
0: I've heard there's these people snowboarding down the streets of Dunedin.
3: Yeah, I saw a video of that.
0: Yeah.
3: I think South Island got it like a lot.
0: Yeah, I think it's from like maybe the North Pole, I don't know.
3: South Pole, probably.
1: South Pole, oh, too. Because the southerly wind.
0: Yeah.
3: Rare. I don't think Auckland got any. I looked up the weather there and it was like sunny, like 4 degrees-ish.
0: Oh, yeah?
3: Yeah.
0: Yeah, my house, you go down, my street goes down, and then my driveway goes down, so it's like...
3: slippery.
0: It's super icy when I wake up in the morning. There's ice over everything. The deck, one time I accidentally left the hose on like a little bit, and when I realized I went to go turn it off, and the one log of the deck, I slipped over on it, and that hurt quite a lot.
4: Ooh, yeah, falling on ice.
0: Yeah.
4: It's hard.
3: Well, guys.
1: It's not liquid. Definitely not.
3: I've created a new game. Guess the object, alright?
0: Alright.
3: So I get an object in my hand.
4: Yeah.
3: I make a sound with it and you have to guess it, alright?
1: I've got two.
3: Okay. How much?
4: We have about 1 minute and 15 seconds.
3: Okay.
0: Go.
3: I'll take a few seconds. Alright. Listen closely.
4: Can I guess?
3: Yeah.
4: It's scissors.
3: Oh, correct. If anybody out there guessed it.
1: No one else is allowed to guess it on the radio. Guess this one.
0: Oh, I think I know.
3: I know this one.
1: No one's allowed to guess it on the radio.
0: Is that a pen?
3: Okay, last time.
1: It
3: guys.
1: Is a green pen.
3: Last
1: Jimmy
3: time.
1: Got it wrong.
3: You have to guess it. Nobody here can guess it.
0: I have no people. Clue what that is. Like, in general, I'm looking at it right now.
4: I know
0: now.
4: What it is.
0: I don't know
3: okay,
0: what it is.
3: Okay, I'll give you a few seconds.
4: It's a dry erase board. Eraser.
3: Yeah, it's an eraser for a whiteboard.
4: All right, should we say goodbye to everybody and thank you for listening?
0: See you
3: later, guys.
1: Paper.
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4: Yeah.
3: Tune in another day, please.
0: Yeah, this next song is All Your Ships Have Sailed by Troy Kingi.
4: Oh, I think we've...

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This is Sean, and you are listening to the August episode of Music to Cook To. This show is all about food-related music, or eclectic mix of food-related music, with maybe the song in the title or something all about that. I like to talk about many different things about food, give you a recipe of the month, maybe a condiment to consider. But I guess the first thing that's happening in August that's happening around the region is the Wellington, my favourite is the burger on a plate. There's heaps happening around up our way in the Kapiti Coast region. There is, I believe, 14 different restaurants giving it a go this year. If you want to check them out, the website is Visa, V-I-S-A, W-O-A-P.com, VisaWipe.com. One of the standouts that I'm looking forward to trying, because it just kicked off, I think, yesterday, is Luster Kitchen and Dining up in Paraparaumu. They are on Seaview Road, and they've got a burger called Holy Jesus. That consists of beef brisket, cucumber, pickles, what else have they got? Kimchi, mayo, and a sourdough broche bun. Sounds delicious. Have a look at, on that website. They've got lots of pictures of the burgers, how much they are, where they're at. It only goes for August, so don't miss out. But yeah, something to look forward to during this very cold August month. Yesterday, we had a little bit of snow flurries happening in the area, so that's the first time for me enjoying that, especially with my daughter. We saw it on the drive home. It was all sprinkling all over the car. So, with that being said, let's move on to the next song. This is Hungry for Love by LF System.

Yes, welcome back. This is Sean on Music to Cook To. It was Taste of Honey by Herb Alpert and the Tijuana Blues. Prior to that, we were playing Sliced Tomatoes by Just Bros. And the very first song we played was Hungry for Love by LF System. So welcome back to Music to Cook To, August edition. Next on our show that we normally talk about is a recipe for the month that I wanted to share with you. It's not anything super new, but it's one of my favorites that I love to do. It's using raw fish. It's probably my favorite way to eat fresh fish. We essentially put it together with some other marinades, and it cooks it, not by heat, but by quite a remarkable way of using acid and fresh lemon juice to cook the fish, and reacts with the protein in the flesh. So it's really yum. It's a great way to do it, real super easy. This recipe feeds four people. You need 0.5 kg

of boneless, skinless white fish, preferably terakihi, trevally, snapper, or kawai. Kawai is a bit darker meat, but it's still really yum. 2/3 cup of freshly squeezed lemon juice, half a red onion, capsicum, 2 tomatoes, 2 spring onions, 1/2 cup of coconut cream, and salt for taste. So what you got to do is just dice up the fish, place it in a bowl, mix it thoroughly with the lemon juice, cover it, leave to chill, and marinate in the fridge for at least an hour, or until the fish turns, how do we say this word, opaque, or basically until it's no longer transparent, that you're unable to see through it. So it should kind of make a white colour. We're going to finally chop the red onion, capsicum, and tomatoes and spring onions. Once all the fish is marinated, you're going to mix it. Mix in the chopped vegetables and the coconut cream. You're going to season it with salt to taste. So really, really yum. It's another way of serving seafood that might be a bit more modern compared to maybe your mum's prawn cocktails from the 80s. Even though that's really yum too. Can't beat a classic, but I guess this is a way of sharing something a bit different where we've got wonderful fresh fish on our coast. So yeah, give that a try. So let's put on some music. Next one that we are going to play, let me just bring it down, is Milk and Honey by Holly Cook.

Yes, welcome back to Pai Kakariki FM 88.2. This is Sean on Music to Cook To. This is the next thing that we're going to talk about is Condiment to Consider. This is our monthly segment where I introduce you to a new condiment that you may have not thought about using in your dishes. It's not, again, not a new thing, but most people don't always use it. It's fish sauce. Fish sauce is definitely a not your grandma's pantry staple, unless your grandma is from Southeast Asia. In which, grandma isn't from Southeast Asia, it's more power to her, I guess. But this salty umami, rich flavor bomb, has earned its keep as a modern pantry condiment. It's assertive, it's unique flavour, it's a must-have for dishes that you could add to things like roasted Brussels sprouts with a sweet fish sauce dressing. You could add it to a coconut rice salmon bowl. You could also have it in things like pork banh mi burger, which, as we talked about before, Burger on a Plate is on right now. Go check out all the restaurants that are participating, 14 in Kapiti. Go have a look at Visa WOAP, WOAP.com. It has a map on there, nice and easy to find out what burgers they've got, pictures, where they're located. Lots of fun. Cool. So give that a try. Fish sauce, throw it in. Your curries, especially a lot of your curries, they'll be fantastic. Right, let's put on another song. This next one that we're going to play is Risotto by Tony Yum.

Yes, welcome back to Paikakariki FM 88.2. This is Sean, and this is on music to listen to. Music to cook to. That's my own show. Right, what we're going to talk about next is some local events that are happening in the village. We've got tomorrow on Thursday night down at the Memorial Hall. We have Pai Ping Pong with the Ponganauts. We've got table tennis happening Thursday night, 7:30 at the Memorial Hall. Come down. It's very casual play. All welcome. All gear provided. Come down, have a smash. We have 4 more weeks to go. We only play through winter. So 4 more weeks to go. Come down, have a good time. It's freezing at the moment, so we've got heaters in the hall. You can come down, get a sweat on. Lots of fun. If you are liking some of the music that I'm playing tonight, we also have a Spotify list. 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With all these eclectic songs with food-related titles, we were just playing. I've played so many tonight that I haven't even talked about. I think we just played before Edamame by Bibi Noss and Rich Brian. There was also Canned Heat by Jamiroquai just before. And this next one that we're going to play is Blueberries for Breakfast by the Mamas and the Papas.

0: What name is that?
1: The field.
0: Oh, what name is it?
1: The field.
0: What is it? What is it?

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This is Sean on Music to Cook To. That was Gefilte Fish. And prior to that, we also had Banana Shake by The Let's Goes. And prior to that was Blueberries for Breakfast by The Mamas and The Papas. Loving these songs. Have a look at the Spotify list that I've made. It's Music to Cook To, Paikakariki 88.2 FM. We also have some more bangers coming this way. Next one that I want to play for these eclectic music mashups with food is Fix Your Own Plate by Blueprint. Here we go.

0: sit around and wait, but sometimes you gotta fix your own plate. Think what you think, say what you say, but actions speak loudest at the end of the day. You can sit around and wait, but you better fix your own plate.
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0: All right, we're coming up to the hour. Last song for the night. This one goes out to my friend Lasala, longtime listener. His request for the night is Genius of Love, Tom Tom Club. Have a great rest of your August. We'll see you again in September. Peace.
1: Welcome to the clubhouse, everybody. This is the Tom Tom Club. Yeah.

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1: Yeah, hi there everyone, Rob Hack here. 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Thanks for listening in. Right, what have we got today? First of all, I better tell you about a poetry reading happening tomorrow at 3 p.m. That's the 2nd of August, so it only applies for one day, really. Four poets are reading in St. Peter's Hall. Now, two of them are locals, Helen Heath and Mariah McMillan, and a couple of out-of-towners, Irene Beautrey and Helen Lendorf. And there's tea and cake available, and it's free entry, 3 o'clock tomorrow, 2nd of August at St. Peter's Hall. Might see you there. So today, I thought, well, there's a bit of a mix of old and new stuff, a bit of music to keep you on your toes. But firstly, some poems that were classified as satirical poetry. They use humour, irony, exaggeration, wit to criticise ideas, people, behaviours, or even institutions, and try to make a point or even spark change. The two main types of, I don't know whether it's two main types of satire or satiric poetry, Horatian and Juvenalian. Horatian is named after Horace, the Roman poet. And they are usually gentle, light, and funny, and aren't meant to be hurtful or demeaning. Whereas Juvenalian satire is bitter, angry, and sharp, attacks serious corruption and evil in society. A famous example, actually, is Percy Shelley's The Mask of Anarchy from 1819 about the Peterloo Massacre, when protesters were killed by the police of the time. And this poem was actually recited by students at the Tiananmen Square protest in 1989 and by the Egyptian students protesting during the Egyptian Revolution in 2011. There's only one line I can remember, the very last one. They are few, we are many, meaning the rich and powerful compared to us, the not so rich and powerful. So let's start off with a poem, a recitation called The Dinner Party from Pam Ayres. It's more on the funny side.
2: It seemed like such a good idea. A flash of inspiration to hold a dinner party. Yes, off went the invitations. A proper dinner party too, traditional and smart, with all my oldest, dearest friends, the darlings of my heart. We'd clear the dining table of each dog-eared magazine. We'd dust around the skirting boards, the place would be pristine. We'd pick up all the clutter, drive the Hoover round the floor, and see again our carpet after 18 months or more. Yeah, I'd plan a lovely menu, 7 courses at the least, an absolute abundance, an ambrosia, a feast, with table linen matching and the candles burning bright. What a celebration, what a banquet, what a night. Yeah, well, that was then and this is now, and one thing's very clear. I can't imagine why I thought this was a good idea. Today's the day, tonight's the night, they'll be here in an hour. I'm absolutely shattered and I haven't had a shower. I haven't chilled the wine or put the nibbles in a bowl. I found my silver cutlery, it's all as black as coal. I haven't found the candles. We are making do with these. One's a stump and one is bent at 45 degrees. I haven't folded napkins in sophisticated shapes or beautified a plate of cheese with celery and grapes. I haven't spent the morning on a floral centerpiece, and I'm skidding round the kitchen floor on half an inch of grease. My husband's disappeared. I don't know where he's hiding now. He hasn't helped at all. We've had a monumental row. I don't know where the day has gone, and I am filled with dread. Forget the conversation. I just want to go to bed. The guests I thought were witty, their attractiveness has palled. The men weren't so enticing, now they're boring and they're bald. The women, all are shadows of their former vibrant selves. They're all in sizes 24, they used to be in 12s. I stupidly asked George, I used to think him quite a card, not meaning to be nasty, now he's just a tub of lard. Here, bring his lovely wife, she'll tell you all about her back. One's morbidly obese and one's a hypochondriac. I haven't found the coffee cups, we'll have to have the mugs. The crumble's looking soggy and the kale was full of slugs. The meat is a disaster, undercooked and filled with blood. The dog's pooed on the carpet. And I haven't done the spuds. I thought I'd like to do this, but I've had a change of heart. I thought I'd like to see them, but I don't know where to start. Their old recycled stories and voracious appetites. Forget the darlings of my heart. They're all a bunch of shites. I meant to be the glam hostess. Well, kiss goodbye to that. I haven't changed my frock. I smell attractively of fat. I've done my best. It's all gone west. I've ruined all the grub. Too late, here come the bastards now. Let's all go down the pub.
1: That was Pam Ayres with her, The Dinner Party, her take on entertaining friends. Okay, so our next satirical poetry, I'll just get rid of Pam, is a poem called Chard Whitlow. Now, this was written by Henry Reed and imitates T.S. Eliot with mock, serious, rambling thoughts about time and spirituality, and blends grand ideas with absurd everyday details to expose the emptiness behind a profound poetry style. It's a parody that pokes fun at writing, which purports to sound deep but says little. Eliot's Four Quartets seems to be the target. This poem was written in 1941. Henry Reed was a poet, a journalist, radio dramatist, translator. Apparently, Eliot admired the poem, as did Dylan Thomas. Here we go with Ian McGilchrist reading it.
3: I can't pass up the opportunity to read the most wonderful parody of T.S. Eliot by Henry Reed. It's a parody of, quite clearly, of the Four Quartets, and it's called Chard Whitlow, and it's subtitled in a reference to another of Mr. Eliot's poems, Mr. Eliot's Sunday Evening Postscript. And I don't know if you've ever heard T.S. Eliot read, but he has a voice that's unfortunately like Blue Bottle, and it's very much on one note as well. And I don't think I'll try to do that, but you can imagine it in your mind. As we get older, we do not get any younger. Seasons return, and today I am 55, and this time last year I was 54, and this time next year I shall be 62. And I cannot say I should like, to speak for myself, to see my time over again, if you can call it time, fidgeting uneasily under a draughty stair, or counting sleepless nights in the crowded tube. There are certain precautions, though none of them very reliable, against the blast from bombs and the flying splinter, but not against the blast from heaven, vento dei venti, the wind within a wind, unable to speak for wind, and the frigid burnings of purgatory will not be touched by any emollient. I think you will find this put better than I could ever hope to express it in the words of Karma. It is, we believe, idle to hope that the simple stirrup pump will extinguish hell.

0: Our next satirical poem is called The Unknown Citizen by Mr. W.H. Auden, very famous character. He'd just moved to the States and was musing on how different it was to old Blighty. Here we go. He himself reads it.
1: The Unknown Citizen. To JS07M378, this marble monument is erected by the state. He was found by the Bureau of Statistics to be one against whom there was no official complaint, and all the reports on his conduct agree that, in the modern sense of an old-fashioned word, he was a saint, for in everything he did, he served the greater community. Except for the war, till the day he retired, he worked in a factory and never got fired, but satisfied his employers, Fudge Motors, Inc. Yet he wasn't a scab or odd in his views, for his union reports that he paid his dues. Our report on his union shows it was sound. And our social psychology workers found that he was popular with his mates and liked to drink. The press are convinced that he bought a paper every day and that his reactions to advertisements were normal in every way. Policies taken out in his name prove that he was fully insured, and his health card shows he was once in hospital but left it cured. Both producers' research and high-grade living declare he was fully sensible to the advantages of the installment plan, and had everything necessary to the modern man, a phonograph, a radio, a car, and a frigid air. Our researchers and the public opinion are content that he held the proper opinions for the time of year. When there was peace, he was for peace. When there was war, he went. He was married and added 5 children to the population, which our eugenist says was the right number for a parent of his generation. And our teachers report that he never interfered with their education. Was he free? Was he happy? The question is absurd. Had anything been wrong, we should certainly have heard.
0: Yeah. W.H. Auden with a poem satirizing the close sort of surveillance that the American state seemed to have over its citizens. Okay. What we got next? Another one from... written during the second, I'm just getting rid of a few things here. This next poem is written by Siegfried Sassoon, who was a poet in the First World War. Very brave, risk-taking. They thought he was mad, actually. Almost deliberately putting himself at risk, but he saved a few lives and a couple of occasions, and lived a long life, got to 80, died in 1967. This one is his take on the guys in charge. It's called Base Details.
2: If I were fierce and bald and short of breath, I'd live with scarlet majors at the base and speed glum heroes up the line to death. You'd see me with my puffy, petulant face, guzzling and gulping in the best hotel, reading the Roll of Honor. Poor young chap, I'd say. I used to know his father well. Yes, we've lost heavily in this last scrap. And when the war is done, and youth stone dead, I'll toddle safely home and die in bed.
0: Yeah, good old Siegfried Sassoon. He didn't hold back. Right, we now feature a... I'll find it first. Somewhere on the front here. Some work by... a friend of mine reads his poem, Michael Keith reads a poem, and then we both talk a little bit about a Iraqi poet.
3: Kia ora, I'm Michael Keith, and this is a poem I wrote for Waitangi Day. It's called

0: table. This was the table on which Dactylite was first signed. A modest item of support for many hands that recorded consent to hosting a shared occupation of this land. Later, the table was moved into its own house, where it was joined by a chair for temporary administration of foreigners, which somehow morphed into a seat of government for the whole land, whose new occupants gouged the law into the table's surface and turned the table into an altar and made the altar into a shrine to be replicated in a country full of chambers, courts, offices, and other houses of worship to be served by uttering and issuing words by the quadrillion in argument, opinion, and judgment, the roar of the land. Forever and ever, our bloody men.
1: That was great. Michael Keith, former resident here in Paikakariki. We'll carry on. The little item.
2: Right. A little bit of information on Dunya Mikhail. She is an Iraqi-American poet who was born in Baghdad in 1965. She was a translator and a journalist in Iraq before she found herself on Saddam Hussein's enemies list and left for the US. She's produced numerous poetry collections such as The Beekeeper of Sinjar, Diary of a Wave Outside the Sea, in her feminine sign, and The War Works Hard from 2005, which is the title of the poem you will hear. Her poems have irony and a subversive simplicity. She addresses themes of war, exile, and loss using forms such as the fable, reportage, and lyric. While she was in Iraq, the poems she wrote, she used metaphors and layers of meaning to disguise her themes and ideas, as censorship was extremely strict. Okay, so here is her poem, The War Works Hard. Read by Michael Keith.
0: The war works hard. How magnificent the war is. How eager and efficient. Early in the morning, it wakes up the sirens and dispatches ambulances to various places, swings corpses through the air, rolls stretchers to the wounded, summons rain from the eyes of mothers, digs into the earth, dislodging many things from under the ruins. Some are lifeless and glistening, others are pale and still throbbing. It produces the most questions in the minds of children, entertains the gods by shooting fireworks and missiles into the sky, sows mines in the fields, and reaps punctures and blisters, urges families to emigrate, stands beside the clergymen as they curse the devil. Poor devil, he remains with one hand in the searing fire. The war continues, working day and night. It inspires tyrants to deliver long speeches, awards medals to generals, and themes to poets. It contributes to the industry of artificial limbs, provides food for flies, 8 pages to the history books, achieves equality between killer and killed, teaches lovers to write letters, accustoms young women to waiting, fills the newspapers with articles and pictures, builds new houses for the orphans, invigorates the coffin makers, gives grave diggers a pat on the back, and paints a smile on the leader's face. It works with unparalleled diligence. yet no one gives it a word of praise.
2: Thank you, Mike. That was a lovely poem, hard-hitting, very powerful, from Dunya McHale. Thank you.
1: Yeah, thank you, Michael. Very, very good reading. I'm going to play, if I can find her, Dunya McHale, reading just so that you can hear the poet's voice. This is called My Father's Nest. It's not really a satirical poetry, but more one of familial loss and grief, relationships. It's just nice to hear the actual poet's voice. Her name, Dunya McHale, D-U-N-Y-A. McHale looks suspiciously Russian. Maybe it's not.
3: Hello, my name is Dunya McHale, and I'm recording from Sterling Heights, Michigan. This is my poem, My Father's Nest. Today, four little robins left the nest and flew away. I turn time to a month ago and see their nest growing over my home's lamp, stick by stick, beat by beat, song by song. I turn to yesterday and see their sunlit wings lifting from the nest, leaving shadows with open beaks. Today I missed them as I did my father when he left us and never returned. Death didn't give him a chance to get older. I've passed his age. He didn't even finish the story he told me about the orphan child who walked on earth looking up at the sky because he heard the dead live there. He saw their faces in the clouds, and when he cried, the clouds rained with him. I turn time back, so my father brings me toys to share with the neighborhood girls. Pausing that moment, while time takes the shape of a robin who doesn't seem to hear my calling behind.
1: If you read about Dunya McHale and other writers like her, and not just writers, but others who've dealt with the kind of lives they've been living in Iraq and Iran, those places, with the war seemingly constant. Fred Dagg's aphorism, "We don't know how lucky we are," really strikes home, I reckon, anyway. Okay, so let's have a little bit of music, yeah? If I can find Marlon, what is that? This is a guy who, I think he might be from Texas, somewhere like that. Marlon Funaki. And I'll wait. It's kind of cruisy little stuff, cruisy stuff.

0: That was When Sunday Comes Around by Marlon Funaki. Quite nice stuff. And now we'll just finish off the satirical poetry section with some readings the poems are short poems too, just a few of them by Fairburn and Glover. Dennis Glover, who used to live right here.
1: Let's hear some satirical poems, just short ones, from A.R.D. Fairburn, and we'll finish with one from Dennis Glover.
2: On a democratic representative. Among the workers, he was bright vermilion. Among the gentry, white, pure white, this fella. He wore the rainbow, vied with the chameleon, yet through it all retained his native yellow. For the gravestone of a politician, we asked for bread, he gave us stones. May this one press upon his bones.
1: This one's called On a Promising Politician. The eye was keen, we thought, that looked straight at you. The stance was firm. The tongue would never garble. Now that all's done, let's run him up a statue. The feet of clay, the head a block of marble.
2: On an intellectual, I don't know whether he's in touch with God or lost in a cloud. Oh, God.
1: Okay.
2: On an intellectual, I don't know whether he's in touch with God or lost in cloud. I only know he talks too much and much too loud.
1: Good.
0: Okay. Yeah. That was great. Just a few short ones, and now we'll finish. Those were from A.R.D. Fairburn, from his collected poems. And now these ones, this one is just a single one from Dennis Glover.
2: Here is the news. When the BBC announced the end of the world, it was done without haste. It was neutrally, gentlemanly done. It was untinged with distaste. It was almost as if the BBC had won. Is that all right?
1: Beauty, great. Thank you.
0: Yeah, great. Thank you. Okay, that's the end of the satirical lot. There's probably a million more out there, but we'll stop there. And I'm going to move on to selected older readings or older recordings of selected poems I took around the village some years back, beautifully read by various people, some or most of who live here now, were connected in some way to Pycock. I always thought I had so many of them that it was, they're too good to be stuck at the back of a laptop or buried in the bottom drawer, as they used to say. So our first one is our first reader. This is from a few years ago. Fiona Juggos, who she is an actor and English language teacher who nowadays lives and works in Muscat in Oman.
3: Hello, my name is Fiona Juggos, and today I want to read to you a poem called To Mother by Marina Svetayeva. In the old Strauss waltz, for the first time, we had listened to your quiet call. Since then, all the living things are alien and the knocking of the clock consoles. We, like you, are gladly greeting sunsets and are drunk on nearness of the end, all which with which can we, sorry, all with which on better nights where wealthy is put in the hearts by your own hand. Bowing to a child's dreams with no tire, only crescent looked in them indeed without you. You have led your kids past bitter lifetimes of the thoughts and deeds. From the early age, the sad ones close to us, laughter bores and home we left behind. Our ship, not in good times, left the harbour, and it sails by will of every wind. Azure isle of childhood is paling on the deck of ship we stand alone. It appears, O mother, to your daughters, you've left an inheritance of woe.
1: Yes, well done. Thank you.
3: So that bit that I screwed up?
0: Yeah, I didn't get rid of it. Fiona Juggos. So that the poem was written by Marina Svetaeva, one of the big four Russian poets of the last century, one of the saddest lives too. Okay, we will move on to a former neighbour of mine. I think she's still a keen gardener, and the bookseller of Pai Kakariki, Jane Buchanan, reads a poem by...
4: Hi, I'm Jane Buchanan. I'm going to read Emily Dickinson's Nature, the Gentlest Mother. Nature, the gentlest mother, impatient of no child, the feeblest or the waywardest, her admonition mild in forest and the hill, by travellers heard. Restraining rampant squirrel or too impetuous bird. How fair her conversation, a summer afternoon, her household, her assembly, and when the sun goes down, her voice among the aisles incites the timid prayer of the minutest cricket, the most unworthy flower. When all the children sleep, she turns as long away as will suffice to light her lamps. Then bending from the sky with infinite affection and infiniter care, her golden finger on her lip will silence everywhere.
1: Thank you, Jane Buchanan. That's good.
4: What?
0: That was recorded in Jane's lounge a few years back now. So you're listening to Not at the Table Poetry and Stuff on Pai Kakariki Radio 88.2 FM. We're listening to some old poems, oldies. This is Sylvia Bagnall, a former clinical social worker and counsellor and tireless advocate for the community, an all-around good person. I think she still DJs on the station sometimes too.
5: Wild Peaches by Eleanor Wiley. When the world turns completely upside down, you say, we'll emigrate to the eastern shore aboard a riverboat from Baltimore. We'll live among wild peach trees miles from town. You'll wear a coonskin cap and I a gown, homespun, dyed butternut's dark gold colour. Lost like your lotus-eating ancestor, we'll swim in milk and honey till we drown. The winter will be short, the summer long, the autumn amber-hued, sunny and hot, tasting of cider and of scuppernong. All seasons sweet, but autumn best of all. The squirrels in their silver fur will fall like falling leaves, like fruit before your shot. The autumn frosts will lie upon the grass like bloom on grapes of purple gold and brown. The misted early mornings will be cold. The little puddles will be roofed with glass. The sun, which burns from copper into brass, melts these at noon and makes the boys unfold their knitted mufflers, full as they can hold. Fat pockets dribble chestnuts as they pass. Peaches grow wild, and pigs can live in clover. A barrel of salted herrings lasts a year. The spring begins before the winter's over. By February, you may find the skins of garter snakes and water moccasins dwindled and harsh, dead white and cloudy clear. When April pours the colours of a shell upon the hills, when every little creek is shot with silver from the Chesapeake in shoals new minted by the ocean swell, when strawberries go begging and the sleek blue plums lie open to the blackbird's beak, we shall live well, we shall live very well. The months between the cherries and the peaches are brimming cornucopias which spill fruits red and purple, somber bloomed and black. Then down rich fields and frosty river beaches will trample bright persimmons while you kill bronze partridge, speckled quail and canvasback. Down to the Puritan marrow of my bones, there's something in this richness that I hate. I love the look, austere, immaculate, of landscapes drawn in pearly monotones. There's something in my very blood that owns bare hills, cold silver on a sky of slate, a thread of water churned to milky spate, streaming through slanted pastures fenced with stones. I love those skies, thin blue or snowy grey, those fields sparse planted, rendering meagre sheaves, that spring briefer than apple blossom's breath, summer so much too beautiful to stay, swift autumn like a bonfire of leaves, and sleepy winter like the sleep of death.
0: Wow. Thank you, Sylvia. That was so beautifully read. Okay, we have now four poems read.
6: Were flickering out. I dropped the berry in a...
0: We recorded these in the garage, his garage, right by the road, which was his painting studio. John, such a great guy. So easygoing, easy to talk to. No airs about him. But he'd, as I say, he was the only New Zealand dancer ever to be knighted, I think. He once danced with Dame Margot Fonteyn. And as well as being our premier male ballet dancer, he acted in several dramatic roles on TV and on stage. On the stage. So here's John.
7: Hello, I'm John Trimmer, and I'm going to read some poems from a book called It's Love, Isn't It? It's the love poems of Alastair Ariki, Te Ariki Campbell, and Meg Campbell. They're very beautiful. This, the first one, is called For Alastair by Meg Campbell. I'm glad to be alone with you in the old house. The wind from Australia paddles the weatherboards at the north end, chipping away the flakes of paint. Quietly, you fill page after page. There is no end to your invention. The second poem is Four Seasons for Meg by Alastair Te Ariki Campbell. Summer dreams are what remain. All the laughter, all the pain. Winter brought us two together. Winter lovers, winter weather. Spring then took us by surprise. Spring that closed your lovely eyes. Now autumn comes with autumn rain, only to break my heart again. And we've got that bloody thing creaking up there.
8: Yeah, don't worry about it. That's great.
0: Yeah. It was a bit of a noise there. I'd forgotten about that. Now, John reads two more.
7: Hi, I'm John Trimmer, and I'm going to read a poem by Sam Hunt called Main Trunk Country Road Song. Driving south and travelling not much over 50, I hit a possum. Little man, I muttered, chopping down to second gear. I never meant to harm you any. My friend with me, he himself, a man who loves such nights, bright headlight nights, said, "Possums? Just a bloody pest. They're better off dead." He's right, of course. So settling back, foot down hard, no hakuni, tangi wai, as often blinded by the single headlight of a passing goods train as by any passing car. "Let the midnight special shine its ever-loving light on me." They run a prison farm somewhere around these parts. Men always on the run. These men know such searchlight nights. Those wide, shining eyes of that young possum, full beam back on mine, watching me run over him. "Little man, I never meant you any harm." I'm John, I'm back now, and I'm going to read a poem by Ursula Bethel called Response. When you wrote your letter, it was April, and you were glad that it was spring weather, and that the sun shone out in turn with showers of rain. I write in waning May, and it is autumn, and I'm glad that my chrysanthemums are tied up fast to strong posts, so that the south wind cannot beat them down. I'm glad that they are tawny-coloured and fiery in the low west evening light. And I'm glad that one bush warbler still sings in the honey-scented wattle. But oh, we have remembering hearts, and we say how green was it in such and such in April, and such in autumn was very golden. And everything is for a very short time.
1: Thank you.
7: No! I had to do some.
0: Forgot about that bit. That was John Trimmer. Okay, so we have a little song, a little music for a bit while it's cold. Jose Feliciano.

0: was good. Flash from the past. I will say Feliciano with Light My Fire, which is what a lot of people will be doing over the next few days with the nippy weather expected coming up from down south. It's not exactly tropical today. Our next reader is Alison Glennie. I think she still lives down Wellington Road, author of collections of prose-like poems, and recently was the Aotearoa recipient of the Castleberg Trust Margaret Egan City of Literature Residency down on the Otago Peninsula. These poems Alison read while I recorded her in her home a while ago now. They're written by Bella Akhmadulina, a Russian poet from yesteryear. I like Alison's sort of calm, soothing, almost pensive tone.
1: Winter. Winter, to me your gestures are cold and careful. Yes, in winter there is something gentle as medicine. Or why else would sickness put out trusting hands into that season from its own torture and darkness? Weave your magic then, my love. Let the kiss of one curl of ice brush over my forehead. Soon I shall trust any deception and look without fear into the eyes of dogs as I press close to the trees and forgive playfully with a run, turn and jump, and after a bout of forgiveness, forgive again. Become like a winter's day, empty and oval, though in comparison to such presence, always small. I shall turn to nothing and so call over the wall, not some shadow of myself, but light I shall not block at all. Night. Now on three sides the darkness grows deeper with the coming of dawn, and still my hand has no courage to reach through the solid air to the white paper on the table. For reason cannot honestly resist my sense of limitation. Now I cannot let my hand write any of those careless phrases that once gave me joy. In darkness there are always many meanings. It is easy to mistake the euphoria of midnight and a burning head that comes from slackness and caffeine for sharp intelligence. But evidently I have not damaged my brain altogether with my insane vigils. I understand excitement is no merit, however hot. I do not think it talent. It would be sinful to ignore that misery, yet the temptation is sweet. How small and innocent a gesture to destroy the anonymity of night and call all things within it by their right names. Even as I try to keep my hand still, each object flirts with me and shows its own beauty. I am invited with every movement now to render homage to each thing, convinced of my love, whose small voice growls and begs to have its soul celebrated in song, for which it needs my voice. And I want to thank the candle, and to have its lovely light known everywhere, would offer tireless epithets as caresses, and yet I fall silent. Under this torture of numbness, what pain, not to confess even with one word, the splendour of everything my love looks upon from darkness with stern eyes. Why should I be ashamed? Aren't I free in an empty house, in a flood of snow, to write, however poorly? At least to name the house, the snow, and the blue window. A sheet of paper is defenceless. I pray God to keep me modest. Here I sit before a clear and most ingenuous candle that lights my face, now floating and asleep.
0: hope you weren't floating into sleep. That was lovely. Thanks, Alison. And I think we'll fit in Maureen Birchfield. I've got more, but time seems to be slipping away. Maureen is a long-time Pycock resident, former teacher, student advisor, and worked for the Society of Research on Women and the Women's Electoral Lobby and other organisations. She authored a book on Connie Birchfield, an English woman who arrived in New Zealand in 1923, who later became a communist, an atheist, a firebrand unionist, fearless and outspoken in an age of rampant chauvinism. It's interesting that Connie Birchfield, until Khrushchev's speech in 1956, decrying the crimes of Stalin, it was only then that she realised some of the nonsense that was going on there. The book she's called She Dared to Speak. I bumped into Maureen 2 weeks ago in Coastlands, and I'm so glad she's still traipsing around the place, keeping active. So here is Maureen reading one poem.
2: Hi, I'm Maureen Birchfield, and I'm going to read a poem by Robinson Jeffers called Fawn's Foster Mother. The old woman sits on a bench before the door and quarrels with her meagre, pale, demoralised daughter. Once, when I passed, I found her alone, laughing in the sun, and saying that when she was first married, she lived in the old farmhouse up Garapatus Canyon. It's empty now, the roof has fallen, but the log walls hang on the stone foundation. The redwoods have all been cut down, the oaks are standing, the place is now more solitary than ever before. When I was nursing my second baby, my husband found a day-old fawn hid in a fern brake and brought it. I put its mouth to the breast rather than let it starve. I had milk enough for three babies. Hey, how it sucked the little nuzzler, digging its little hooves like quills into my stomach. I had more joy from that than from the others. Her face is deformed with age, furrowed like a bad road with market wagons, mean cares and decay. She is thrown up to the surface, soon to be shed from the earth's old eyebrows. I feel that once in her spring she lived in the streaming arteries, the stir of the world, the music of the mountain.
3: Great. Thanks, Maureen.
0: Yes, thank you very much, Maureen. And thank you for listening to Not at the Table. Poetry and stuff on Paikakariki Radio 88.2 FM. Just a reminder that tomorrow, that's the 2nd of August, four poets are reading down in at St. Peter's Hall, 3 p.m. Tea and cake will be thrown at you for free. That's a free entry. Hopefully see you there. Bit of something to see you off. See you next time.

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Kia ora and welcome to Love Serenade for the month of August 2026. My name's Sarah and I'm going to be with you for the next hour playing songs which delve into that witchy side. Spells, witchy energy, brujas, we're going to cover it all. Right now you are listening to Ed O'Brien and his song Incantations. So let us put it up again for a little few more spells. I think that Ed O'Brien, when he was recording this album, he was delving into his Welsh spiritual side. He was calling upon all of that magical energy coiled within the land, all those myths, all those legends. So yeah, I invite you to plant your feet on the ground, lift your hands to the heavens, and summon all that magic that you have at your disposal for the next hour. But yeah, be careful when you cast those spells.

It just occurred to me that I should tell you that Ed O'Brien is a member of Radiohead, and Radiohead have a witchy song as well. I might play that later in the hour, but you can definitely hear that swirling Radiohead energy in the song.

That was the unmistakable sound of Nina Simone. I Put a Spell on You. And tricks for young players, don't click that mix button in the, while you're trying to do a radio station, a radio show. That was a bad idea. But I'm going to investigate this particular feature a little bit later. I'm going to follow this one up with Spellbound by Susie and the Banshees.

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become slimy.

And that song was Waking the Witch by Kate Bush off her brilliant Hounds of Love album, which has brought us so many wonderful songs. You know, obviously she is talking about women being burnt to death, drowned, whatever it takes. Somebody is, a woman is under suspicion and she's put to death. An unconventional woman is under suspicion and she's put to death. We know this is a part of European history. And perhaps it was a way of the church asserting its power. If a woman had kind of other forms of knowledge that clashed with the orthodoxy of the church, then really they needed to be done away with. I mean, if they were healers, if they were just strange, if they're unconventional, if something odd had happened near them and somebody didn't like them, well, there must be a witch. Burn the witch. Anyway, you're listening to Love Serenade, and I am playing songs all around the theme of spells and witches. And I thought maybe I'd follow that one up because Kate Bush was doing some interesting vocal gymnastics. I mean, she was doing sorts of interesting kind of layering of sound and audio clips. And I thought that maybe I could follow that one up with the Diamandika Lass song, her version of I Put a Spell on You, which is just as fierce as Nina Simone's one, but a slightly different interpretation with some extra words. So here we go. I Put a Spell on You, Diamandika Lass.

That was the Sonics, who, you know, apparently are incredibly influential on the development of punk from the 1960s from Washington State. Nice and noisy, kind of a, had a few shrieks to match Diamante Galazes, which I appreciate can be somewhat hard on the ears of Diamante Galazes, but also quite extraordinary. I mean, she's this ridiculous range of at least 4 octaves. I was terrified of her when I was a teen. I thought just by listening to her, I might be possessed by the devil. But now that I'm older and less terrified of things, I can appreciate her artistry and her extraordinary piano playing as she inhabits the songs. Yeah. You are listening to Love Serenade for the month of August 2026. My name is Sarah, and we are exploring songs about spells and witchcraft. And I asked my daughter as well if she knew some songs which were about witches, so we might change things up a little bit since we've been in the 60s, in the 90s, in the 50s. I'm going to play this song by Blady called Spellbound that my daughter Violet added to the playlist.

And there was another 60s number, which actually my daughter added that one to my playlist as well. So she doesn't just recommend modern music. Blady before that, that song was Spellbound. Blady is, despite his sound, is not from America. He's in fact Swedish. Explosive, emotive rap music. That's his genre. I've got another hip-hop song. This one is by Princess Nokia. This one comes with a content warning. There are a few swears in it, so if you've got some young, sensitive listeners that you don't want to hear the swears, then maybe change the channel and then change it back again, because I've only got one song with swears. Only one song, I promise. And this one's called Brujas by Princess Nokia. I mean, I, you know, did think, oh, it's in the afternoon, probably shouldn't play it, but it's anthropologically interesting. Princess Nokia is Puerto Rican, and, you know, she's kind of brought that you know, African witchcraft. They've got kind of this interesting, you know, cultural collision, and, you know, their own kind of witchcraft spirituality going on. And she talks a little bit about this in the song. And, yeah, I think it is worth a listen. Brujas by Princess Nokia.

Well, that was a bit of a jump cut from PJ Harvey down by the water, which to me always seems incredibly witchy, kind of witchy and cantory. If anybody's going to be a witch, it's got to be PJ Harvey, right? I mean, she's kind of got that magnificent black hair and those magnificent black eyes and that way of singing that feels kind of quite primal. Anyway, where underneath me is Purcell's Dido and Aeneas, the witch's dance. So we'll have a little listen to that for a while. Dido and Aeneas is quite a wonderful opera, and I encourage you to listen to the whole thing. Actually, the witch's dance is not my favourite, but just imagine them dancing around to their bonfire, throwing their frog spawn into their cauldrons.

0: should stay away.
1: I should stay away, but what can I do? I hear your name, and I'm aflame. That only your kiss can put out the fire.

That was Marilyn Monroe with That Old Black Magic Called Love. Norma Jean, I've got Murray in the studio now. He's about to do his show next up, but probably not when you're listening to my show the next time. Next time you might be listening to my show, and Gilbert's show might be after my show. That is the magic of community radio. We're all shuffled around. And before that, I went and played Love Potion number 9 by The Searchers, continuing on my theme of witchy and spellbound music. I've got a few more tracks before I shuffle off. I cast a spell, I climb on my broomstick and I fly home. Why don't we play Witches by The Cowboy Junkies?

You have been listening to Magic Woman Touch by The Hollies. You know, I really, really wanted to play just a little bit of this. I've got to go, actually. I mean, like, of course, I've mistimed it, as usual. But I'm just going to play a tiny, tiny little bit of this. And then I'm going to... This is from my favourite movie. Well, actually, my favourite movie at this moment, The Labyrinth. But I got to get out of here. This is... You

0: Greetings, Paikakarikians. How nice of you to have the radio on, Paikakariki FM, at the time that program Murray's Miscellany is about to get underway. I'm Murray Williams, your host for the next hour. Now, we started off with a piece of Chinese music, Tea Harvest it was called, and it was by way of an introduction to a Chinese instrument, the erhu, a little two-stringed instrument played with a bow, and which you'll hear more of as the program progresses. Why Chinese music, you ask? Well, it's actually stimulated by the presenter of this month's segment, Village Voice, Bernie Duthie, a resident of Aim Street, and who, along with his wife Val, have enjoyed moments teaching at overseas institution. You would have heard Val talk about her time, or their time, in Kiribati. And now it's Bernie's turn to talk about his time, their time, in China. Take it away, Bernie.
1: Talking about China. January 2001, a calm, sunny day, speeding along a new 8-lane superhighway. During the long drive from Wuhan Airport, I saw very few cars, but noticed every few K, solitary woman sweeping the tarmac with homemade brooms. This highway had just been built in anticipation of the huge increase of car ownership about to hit China. I was heading to Yichang, Hubei province, to start a teaching contract at the Three Gorges University. This was my first visit to China. The Lonely Planet described Yichang as a small village about 2,000 k up the Yangtze. I soon discovered that Yichang was a bit bigger. It had a population of 1.3 million, and the university I joined was one of 400 tertiary institutions being upgraded across China with new state-of-the-art campuses. Our university employed 400 lecturers and had around 24,000 students, many of whom would provide the graduates to manage and maintain the Three Gorges Dam project, sited 20K upriver from Yichang. As a Scottish-born Kiwi living in New Zealand, it was quite a change. One word that encompasses my impression of China is scale. Some stats. The Three Gorges Dam is the world's largest hydroelectric project, generating over 100,000 gigawatt hours each year. New Zealand's largest dam, Benmore, generates 2,200 gigawatt hours. Each of the three largest cities in China have a greater population than the whole of New Zealand. Our capital, Wellington, has about 1% of the population of Beijing. Travelling within China starts to illustrate the scale. Its world stretches from 31 degrees north to 54 degrees north and has an area of 9.1 million square kilometres, compared with 268,000 in New Zealand. China has 5,000 years of recorded history, with 57 ethnic groups, each with distinct languages, religions, and cultures. In other words, it is a world in itself, and any generalizations you make are likely to be contradicted. A visitor like me from overseas will only experience a fraction of China. I appreciated reading a book called Rivertown by Peter Hessler, who spent 2 years as a US Peace Corps teacher in Fulong, about 500 k further up the Yangtze than Yichang, which was to be my home for 2 years. Another word is change. In my 2 years in Yichang, I observed multi-story buildings popping up, high-speed trains and railway systems being constructed, and the growing confidence and knowledge of my students, some of whom have already visited Los Angeles and commented on the tired infrastructure of the old world. Some of my most vivid memories include working with keen, positive and respectful students. Maybe my white hair helped a bit. Friendly and helpful colleagues, especially my minder who looked after my life. Picking fruit on the sloping banks of the Yangtze River with Chinese friends, attending a local kindy where 2 5-year-olds dressed out in gowns, mortars and handheld microphones compared in perfect English their graduation from kindergarten to primary school. Travelling up the dramatic Yangtze Gorges, stopping at villages about to be submerged by the completion of the Three Gorges Dam. Marvelling at the huge natural pillars at Jiangsha Jia National Park, which influenced the floating mountains and Avatar. Attending numerous university staff reviews that turn out to be hours-long banquets and trying to avoid too many toasts of the very fiery alcohol. Attempting to buy food when I didn't recognise anything in the shops. Miming a chicken laying an egg always worked and usually raised a smile. Finding out that the only way to make progress along a crowded walkway alongside a canal was to dance a Viennese waltz, like everyone else was doing. And lastly, listening to a lone Arhu player as evening fell. The plaintive sound of the Arhu playing the Butterfly Lovers is a memory that will always remind me of my time up the Yangtze.
0: Thank you, Bernie. And now you'll get to share your musical choice to the delight of Paikakarikians, and in its full 28-minute entirety. I think the piece of music really does deserve that. But ahead of playing Butterfly Lovers, perhaps a little bit of background is in order. The work arises from a 1959 collaboration by two musical students at the Shanghai Conservatory of Music, Hei Zhenhua, whose main contribution, it was said, was the now quite famous opening theme, while the bulk of the composition was by Chen Gang, later to become a celebrated composer in China. The work was actually orchestrated for a Western-style orchestra and solo violin, but chord patterns and structure, I'm told, are to try and imitate Chinese musical instruments, especially the erhu, which is the little two-string fiddle, and the pipa, which is a 4-5-string lute, and the zhindi, which is a bamboo flute, and there's a plucked zither in there as a guhang. Although the work was banned in China during the Cultural Revolution, it got a rehearing in 1978, and from there has become absolutely revered in China and played frequently around the world. It is very much Chinese music for the world. Now, the version I'm going to play you is a hybrid. The first 5 of 7 parts are played by an orchestra composed almost entirely of Chinese musical instruments, and the soloist, the solo instrument, is the erhu. But the final 2 pieces, that's probably the last 8 or 9 minutes, are by a Western orchestra with the violin taking the solo lead.

Like so many Western classical composers, the Butterfly Lovers composer Chen Gang has attempted to place local folk music into a classical framework, or to draw inspiration from their tunes and songs. Here are two examples of his work. A short piece called Morning in Miao Mountains that covers the Miao people in the mountain areas of southwest China, and it's played entirely on Western instruments. It is then followed by another piece called Sunshine over Tashkurgan. This is based on Uyghur music from the Central Asian region of Xinjiang. This is played mostly on Chinese instruments.

So now to sign off the program, here are a couple of pieces that place Chinese musical instruments quite firmly in a Western cultural setting. You should certainly recognize the second of these pieces, that's for sure.

That's the show for another month. And so thank you, Paikakarikians, for your company. And thank you, Bernie Duffy, for your Village Voice contribution, which was the stimulus for the presentation of Chinese music in this edition of Murray's Miscellany.

and welcome to Classic Pop, August 2026. Gladys Knight and the Pips there with Letter Full of Tears, which the band recorded 65 years ago back in 1961. It was the band's fourth single and second US Top 20 hit. Herbs are coming up in just a minute with a remastered version of their classic hit Long Ago. But first, here's Michael Jackson and the mesmerising environmental protest track Earth Song from his 1995 History album. The single sold in excess of 5 million copies worldwide, and you might just remember it was the song Jackson was singing at the Brit Awards when Jarvis Cocker ran on stage and disrupted the performance, saying that he found it offensive. Although Cocker's own actions were far more disrespectful and offensive to those present and watching worldwide.

Oh, I haven't heard that one in a while. Andy Bell and Vince Clark, aka British synth pop duo, Erasure and Chains of Love. A few weeks ago, Irish folk duo Shona performed to a small audience at St. Peter's Hall, and it was just a shame more people weren't there to see and to hear them. Lorcan, who hails from Limerick, and Helen from Galway, which is roughly opposite ends of the Shona or Shannon River, formed the band in Christchurch 3 years ago. Lorcan plays the bouzouki and guitar, and Helen is absolutely spellbinding on fiddle, and she can sing too, like an angel. They're the nicest, friendliest people you could ever hope to meet, and they've promised to come back to Paikakariki next year. So if they do, just make sure that you see them. This is a song that Lorcan wrote for their album, and it's called Mischievous Eyes.

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You need help. 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

Chris Farlow and Baby Make It Soon, which was the flip side to his Out of Time massive hit in 66, I think it was. And before Mr. Farlow, K.C. Douglas, an American rural blues singer who wrote and recorded that song, Mercury Boogie, about the famous car mark, back in 1948. And if it sounds familiar, it was later renamed Mercury Blues and recorded by artists such as David Lindley and Steve Miller. And also in that bracket we heard from Nancy Sinatra and Lee Hazelwood with the classic Some Velvet Morning, favourite track of mine. Well, look, it's 26 minutes nearly to the hour. I'm Renick Wright and this is Pai Kakariki 88.2 FM, and thanks so much for listening to us today. Now, if you're a child of the 60s, you might remember the Hollies' 1964 top 10 pop rocker hit, Just One Look, a song that had been co-written 2 years earlier by American R&B singer Doris Troy as a reggae tune. That's coming up next, right after this song from Irma Thomas, Anyone.

Whoa.

Oh, yeah, Gary U.S. Bonds there with his biggest hit, Quarter to Three, and also The Drifters. And that Gary U.S. Bonds track was his biggest hit, and it's one that the Boss used to like to cover in a lot of his gigs, particularly around the Born to Run concerts. All right, last weekend, Wayne Mason and the Superheaters rocked out at St. Peter's Hall, and if you weren't there, you missed an absolute cracker of a concert, including this track, Let the Four Winds Blow.

The Spin Doctors, remember them, and Little Miss Can't Be Wrong from their 1992 album, Pocket Full of Kryptonite. And I was living in New Jersey at the time, and when it came out, and look, it was all you heard on the radio, that and Two Princes. And before that, the unmistakable dulcet tones of Gin Wigmore. Yeah, I'm taking the piss, but in a very gentle way because I think she's great. And the song Tip of My Tongue from her brand new album, Beautiful Mess. That she released just a couple of weeks ago. Bobby Hebb now and his classic hit Sunny from 1966, and that's to take us right up to the hour.

0: Good evening, Paikakariki. You are on Paikakariki 88.2 FM. This is Travelling Shoes. I'm your host, Solomon. And I've got two very special guests in the studio with me tonight.
1: Woo!
0: Woo! Who are now going to introduce themselves.
2: Hello, my name is Luke.
1: My name's Shia Khan.
0: Awesome. That's great.
1: Yeah.
0: We're going to leave the rest a little bit of a surprise. We're glad to have you joining us this evening. We're going to get in some tunes from around the world. This is Ruffla. Enjoy.

0: That was Groovin' Sweden in its 8-minute entirety glory. Big thank you to all of Paika Gariki who came out to our show a couple of weeks ago. That was a wonderful raucous time at St. Peter's Hall, as Luke can attest.
1: That was an epic show.
0: It
1: blew me away.
0: And it was you all that made it happen. So thanks for that. We're going to do it again for sure. Now, enough about us. That was Ruffalo, by the way. You can stream that song and 5 other songs on all the streaming things, and you can buy it on Bandcamp if you want to and all of that. But we're going to move on to our beautiful guests. We've got someone new to the show in the studio today, which is very exciting. We've got someone to torment. Shere Khan, where are you from?
2: Ireland! Woo!
0: Awesome. Make some noise at home for Ireland.
2: Yeah, they're screaming.
0: I can hear them.
2: Yeah, we're going to play a song by an Irish artist.
0: What?
2: Yeah, believe it or not, called When a Good Man Cries by Seamat, who is amazing.
0: Awesome. Let it speak for itself, eh? When a Good Man Cries.

0: over here. Hope that you're having a jig at home. Get jiggy.
1: You're sweating.
2: Ooh. That was excellent. Oh my gosh.
1: Yeah, so that was Morning Nightcap by Lunasa. Lunasa is actually August in the Irish language.
0: Mm.
1: So that's fun.
0: Whoa, hey, that's the month. That's the month it is now.
1: True.
2: Oh my gosh.
1: I didn't even realize that. Yeah, fun fact. Traditional Irish songs, like trad songs, every time they're played, they're different. It's always an improvisation every single time.
0: What?
1: Because you never know what group of musicians is going to play it together, what musical instruments will be in the song. So it's different every single time. Unless you listen to it on Spotify. But
0: that was wonderful. And that started with, when it first started, I was like, oh, hurdy-gurdy. And apparently that wasn't a hurdy-gurdy. But what is a hurdy-gurdy? Tell us.
1: A hurdy-gurdy is the name for a theme park in Ireland. That's what we call them, a hurdy-gurdies.
2: What was the other name?
1: Or the Birds Bazaars.
0: The Birds Bazaars.
2: So good.
1: Yeah, but I think that's an Illan pipe drone at the start.
0: Illan pipe drone.
1: Love the Illan pipes as well.
2: Gonna have to get one of those.
1: But yeah.
0: Good luck.
1: Had some good memories dancing to that song.
0: Gosh, yeah. If you can hear, we're a bit out of breath.
1: Yeah, awesome. And we're going to keep it going with the Irish trajectory. Next up, we have, most people know them, maybe, we have Kneecap.
2: Woo!
1: Yeah, they have been at the forefront of reviving the Irish language, so that's been amazing. There's been a huge wave of people wanting to learn Irish. It's back in the trends, and I love that so much as a Gaelgeor myself. So, yeah, here we have Kneecap. Get ready to bang your head.
0: Enjoy.

0: kneecap, everybody. Boom.
1: Yep.
0: Yeah.
2: That was epic.
0: Glorious.
1: We're dancing.
0: Yeah. When you say they're reviving the Irish language, like, does it need reviving? Is it dead, or what's going on over there?
1: Yeah, a lot of people think, can everyone in Ireland speak Irish? Like, they ask me, like, English sounds like your first language, is it not your second language? But yeah, barely anyone in Ireland is fluent in Irish, only in like really, really rural areas, and there's only about 3 or 4 of them, or on some islands off the coast of Ireland, do people speak Irish as a first language.
0: Mm-hmm.
1: Yeah.
3: Didn't you go to a school that you grew up learning Irish?
1: Yeah, so I went to an Irish primary school, so I did all my learning, maths, geography, history, in Irish. So I went to secondary school, and I was like, guys, what's a circle? Literally. And actually, since coming to Wellington, I teach an Irish lesson every week.
0: What?
1: To this guy who, his heritage is Irish. It's actually he's from Galway, the same place I'm from. And so every week I go teach him Irish. So I can speak Irish in Wellington too.
0: Wonderful.
1: Yeah, it's amazing.
0: The diaspora.
1: So, yeah. And
0: I guess obviously, like, music is this huge cultural language there as well. So it's interesting seeing that being a way. But like the traditional music we were listening to before didn't have any lyrics.
1: Yeah.
0: Which is maybe, do you think that's like a factor in why that language is dying out? Because the music is instrumental? Or am I being crazy?
1: I would say that's the British.
0: Oh, yeah. That's me.
1: I would say maybe that could be it. That could be the one.
0: Let's have an argument.
1: Repression of our language for 800 years would be the answer. But kneecap has been making a lot of music using the Irish language, so they've kind of brought a huge movement of that. It's been awesome.
0: Brad,
3: yeah. So good.
0: What are we gonna listen to next?
1: True.
0: Yeah.
1: So next we're gonna bring the vibes down, not the vibes down, bring the energy down
0: sad.
1: A bit. So we're going to do Killa by Kingfisher, who's kind of a neo-trad band. And this was actually the most streamed song in Ireland in 2025.
0: Whoa.
1: Beating Taylor Swift and everybody else. We've got an Irish musician. So awesome.
0: Awesome. Cool. Let's see why.

0: early by the
1: That was beautiful.
2: Gorgeous.
1: Oh my gosh. I'm really loving all of these Irish tunes. As we were listening to these Irish tunes, I was reminded of a fellow Irish musician who is very just is in my heart, and just passed away recently. So love to play a tune by Glenn Hansard, who tragically died in a motorcycle crash a couple weeks ago. And yeah, so just want to rest in peace, Glenn Hansard. This one goes out to all the Glenn Hansard lovers out there, and also my mom. So here it goes.

0: So good. What a legend. Oh my gosh. Love, love, love Glenn Hansard. So let's take a plane over to a few countries away. We've been in Ireland for a while now, and it's been an absolute blast. But thinking about some travels today and some songs that I learned along the way, I was thinking about a few weeks that I spent in Europe a couple of years ago. And I remember starting in Italy and my very first day hanging out in Milan with my friend, and we were moving all around through the town, and we were riding lime scooters for the most part, which is one of my personal favorite pastimes. And we were liming at night down this narrow corridor, and it intersected with this busy sidewalk, and we had to slam on our brakes and skid stop before we ran to the people. And right in front of us was this Italian woman who looked at me and my friend and was like, "You, come with me." And she took us around the city that whole entire night. We just met her on these scooters. And yeah, she showed us around and she took us to this amazing bar. And all the hip Italian youth were listening to this Italian disco track.
1: Amazing. Cue the track.
0: Woo.
2: Woohoo.

0: 2. Cool. There's a bit of Italo disco for you. Wow. Okay. We're feeling the European vibes. Where are we going next?
1: I think let's keep going one country over from Italy. Me and my bud ended up in Slovenia. So the beginning of the Balkans. And that Balkan music, so good. It's traveled all the way across the world to here in Wellington. So here's a Wellington band that's very Balkan inspired.

0: Oosh, Iskra, everybody. Check out the new album. I will be, certainly. Jeepers.
1: Yeah, wow. just came out not too long ago.
0: So cool.
1: Yeah, so good. Yeah.
0: Tell us about Slovenia.
1: Oh, Slovenia is just an absolutely stunning country. Yeah, the tail end of the Alps, the beginning of the Balkans, got two mountain ranges and a little bit of ocean. And yeah, when we were over there, we actually encountered this in different cities, in different countries, but it was fall, and I guess similar time of year to now. And well, oh my gosh, I'm getting my hemispheres mixed up right now. should be fall. No, just kidding. But essentially all the cows that have been in their alpine meadows pasturing for the last several months over the summer, they're all coming down into the valley, to the lower fields before the winter comes. And so there's all these big cow festivals, and you'd see cows taking over the streets, and they're...
0: What is a cow festival? For those of us who are not familiar with a cow festival, please.
1: Yeah, basically, it was a big cow parade. The cows were coming down the mountains, and the cows had their bells, and they were ringing, and then they would have bands, and we would kind of set up in a field with tents, as you like would for a music festival. And one of the acts that I saw during those festivals that really surprised me was a wild, wild Western American line dance, which, as an American, I just never expected to see that kind of thing in Slovenia. It kind of blew me away. But talking to some of them, apparently in Slovenia and Austria and some other Central European countries, it's like a kind of dance you can learn as a kid. You know, some kids learn tap, some kids learn jazz, some kids learn wild, wild Western American line dance. And,
0: specifically wild, wild.
1: Yeah, it was a double wild. And they would play like pop country music, like Jake Owens, like that kind of stuff, and just blare it. So we don't need to listen to any of that kind of stuff here. I mean, not like that's great in its own regard, but... I think sticking on a Balkan note.
0: Yes, please.
1: Yeah, there's another very Balkan inspired band from where I'm from in Asheville, North Carolina, called Black Sea Beat Society. And this is a song by them.

0: beautiful. We love the Balkan sounds. For whatever reason, the Balkan presence in Wellington is as strong as ever. It's quite incredible. I can't tell you any facts or figures whatsoever about why we ended up with about 5 different Balkan bands in this city, but they're here and we're loving it. Hey.
1: Right. I know. For a city of this size, it's like, it's shocking and it's amazing.
0: Yeah, and apparently Asheville, North Carolina as well?
1: Yeah, right? Yeah.
0: Or is this the only one over there, or do you also have a bunch?
1: You know, it's the only one I know of. Yeah. So maybe not as prevalent as it is here.
0: Mm-hmm. We're going to bring it back home to Wellington now, play a couple of recent releases from some of my favorites. Here is Bad Tab with Sweetness.

beautiful. Bad Tab, check out the new album. It's called The Year of Sincerity, and I really like it. Next up, here is Ma with Colonized Bro.

0: Beautiful. That's Ma, straight out of Wellington. Te whanganui a tara. I'd like to introduce, we have one more special guest with us on the show today. Say hello.
1: Oh my gosh.
0: That is indeed Harold the chicken, everybody.
1: Hello, Harold.
0: Yep, the squeaky chicken. Where are squeaky chickens from? Anyone have any idea?
1: Oh my gosh, I actually have a great fun fact for y'all.
0: What?
1: Squeaky chickens, the OG rubber chicken, comes from Seattle, Washington. They even have a dedicated museum for it in the joke shop, Archie McPhee's. And they have the world's tiniest rubber chicken, the first rubber chicken, the second tiniest rubber chicken, and maybe even the largest rubber chicken.
0: What?
1: Yeah, awesome. All your rubber chicken needs.
0: There you go. Hey, check it out, folks. Hey, it's been a pleasure. We're going to say kakite. Thank you, Paika Kariki and beyond, for sticking with us. I'm Solomon.
1: I'm Luke.
2: I'm Shia Khan.
0: It's been a wonderful time. We're going to take it out with a bit of Marlon Williams.

0: All right. Good evening and welcome to Paikakariki 88.2 FM. This is a sound chick show with Chrissy, and tonight it's all about Tom Waits. So that track was A Jockey Full of Bourbon. All right. So planning on having a lot of fun with this tonight. So next up, we're going to go, since it's a cold night tonight, we're going to go with a live version of Cold, Cold Ground. Hang on. Here we go.
1: The crestfallen sun.

0: Right. So that was Tom Waits with Bette Midler and I Never Talk to Strangers. Before that was Step Right Up, House Where Nobody Lives and Cold, Cold Ground. Right. Next up, we're going to go with Pasties and a G-String.
1: I smell like a brewery, looking like a tramp. Ain't got a quarter, got a postage stamp. Couldn't follow

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Chopped and channeled and lowered and lugered and the cheetah slicks. Baby moving, she's a hot and ready, creamy and sugar.

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customer you're getting in this trade. 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And I'm the only one who knows just where he stayed last night. 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And $500,000 in unmarked bills was the nightstick's blanket in a February chill. And the buzzards drove a crooked sky beneath a black

Eaten from a buttonhole, torn by a slug, fired from the barrel of a $2 gun.

mad enough to listen to a full of whiskey blind man, then you're mad enough to look beyond where the bloodhounds dare to go. And if you want to know where the nightstick's hiding out, well, you be down at the ferry landing. Oh, let's say about half past a nightmare, when it's twisted on a clock, and you tell him Nichols sent you. Whiskey always makes him talk. You ask for Captain Charon with a mud on his kicks. He's the skipper of the Deadline steamer, and she sails from the Bronx across the River Styx, and a riddle's just a ticket for a dreamer. When the weather vane's sleeping and the moon does his back, you crawl on your belly along the railroad tracks, and cross your heart and hope to die, and stick a needle in your eye, 'cause he'd cut my bleeding heart out if he found out that I squealed. 'Cause you see, a scarecrow is just a hoodlum who marked the cards that he deals.

Right. So that was Tom Waits with Temptation. Before that was Get Behind the Mule, Potter's Field, The Piano Has Been Drinking, Not Me, and Pasties in a G-String. So you're listening to Pai Kakariki 88.2 FM. This is the Soundcheck Show. And tonight, as you should already be able to tell, it's all about Tom Waits. Okay. Now we're going with Way Down in the Hole.

orbits and the orphans, and the memories like a train. You can see it getting smaller as it pulls away, and the things you can't remember tell the things you can't forget. The history puts a saint in every dream. Well, she said she'd stick around until the bandages came off, but these mama's boys just don't know when to quit. And Matilda asked the sailors, all those dreams or all those prayers.

Islander girl. The boys just dive right off the cars and splash into the street. And when they're on a roll, she pulls a razor from her boot, and a thousand pigeons fall around her feet. So put a candle in the window and a kiss upon his lips as the dish outside the window fills with rain. Just like a strain

What's he building in there? What the hell is he building in there? He has subscriptions to those magazines. He never waves when he goes by. He's hiding something from the rest of us. He's all to himself. I think I know why. He took down the tire swing from the pepper tree. He has no children of his own, you see. He has no dog. He has no friends. And his lawn is dying. What about all those packages he sends? What's he building in there? That hook light on the stairs. What's he building in there? I'll tell you one thing, he's not building a playhouse for the children. What's he building in there? And what's that sound from underneath the door? He's pounding nails into a hardwood floor. And I swear to God, I heard someone moaning low. And I keep seeing the blue light of a TV show. He has a router and a table saw. And you won't believe what Mr. Stitches saw. There's poison underneath the sink, of course. But there's also enough formaldehyde to choke a horse. What's he building in there? What the hell is he building in there? I heard he has an ex-wife in some place called Mayor's Income, Tennessee. And he used to have a consulting business in Indonesia. But what's he building in there? He has no friends, but he gets a lot of mail. I bet he spent a little time in jail. I heard he was up on the roof last night signaling with a flashlight. And what's that tune he's always whistling? What's he building in there? What's he building in there? We have a right to know.

What's He Building in there? Well, that track was called What's He Building. Before that, we had one of my personal faves, Downtown Train. We had Time, and we had Way Down in the Hole. So we've got another hour to go of Tom Waits. Let's have some fun. Let's go to Singapore.

Goodness gracious. That black bass player should be chained up somewhere.

There's a thunderbird moon in a muscatel sky. You've been drinking cleaning products all night. Open for suggestions. It's kind of about going down to the corner and say, well, I'm just going down the corner to get a pack of cigarettes. I'll be back in a minute.

sweet, and it looks like there's kind of a blur drizzle down the plate glass. And there's a neon swizzle stick is stirring up the sultry night air. Looks like a yellow biscuit of a buttery cue ball moon, rolling maverick across an obsidian sky.

Pelican sailors are on the stroll, in search of like new paint, and decent factory air, and AM, FM dreams. And all the piss yellow gypsy cabs that stack up in the taxi zones, and they're waiting like pinball machines to be taken off a joyride to a magical place. Like truckers welcome diners, with dirt lots full of Peter Bills, Kenworths, and Timmy's and the like. They're highballing with bankrupt breaks, man, they're overdriven and they're underpaid. They're overfed and they're a day late and a dollar short. But Christ, I got my lips around a bottle and I got my foot on the throttle, standing on the corner. Just got in town, Tasp. I'm on a street corner with a gasp, looking for some kind of a Cheshire or a billboard grin, stroking a goatee chin, using parking meters as walking sticks. Now, on the internet.

reaching over at Chubb's pool and snooker. Well, it was a nickel after two. Yeah, it was a nickel after two. And in the cobalt steel blue dream smoke, why was the radio that groaned out the hit parade? And the chalk squeaked and the floorboards creaked, and an Olympia sign winked to a torn yellow shade. And old Jack Chance himself

'Cause it be stretching out long, tawny fingers out across a cool green felt. In a provocative golden gait, he got a full table rail shot that's no sweat. And I leaned up

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And a Dracula moon in a black disguise was making its way back to its prepaid room in the St. Moritz Hotel. I'm

stumbled across the trestles, and it sounded like the ghost of Gene Krupa with an overhead cam and glass packs. And the whispering brushes of wet radials on wet pavement. With a traffic jam session on Belmont tonight, and the rhapsody of the pending evening, I lean up against my banister, and I've been looking for some kind of an emotional investment with romantic dividends. Now, kind of a physical negotiation is underway.

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But the chances are that more than likely

0: you.
1: That was Nighthawk Postcards. Before that, we had Pony, we had Big in Japan, and we had Singapore. All right, some more Tom Waits. Let's go with, what are we going to go with? Coming Up to the House. Oops, let's get that.

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And old Drysdale.

Right, that was A Sight for Sore Eyes. Before that, we had Eyeball Kid, and kicking all that off was Come On Up to the House, and all that was Tom Waits. Right, let's go with On a Foggy Night.

All right, that was Hold On, Tom Waits. Before that was Ruby's Arms, Martha, and On a Foggy Night. And we are going to finish with Whistling Past the Graveyard. Thanks, and tune in next month.

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That was Slipknot with Dead Memories. 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

0: Yeah. That's Brandi Carlile there with Broken Horses off her brand new album, Let Me Let Me Do One More. It's not. That's another album we'll hear later. It's called In These Silent Days, and that was the first track on this month's, October's month, of 7 O'Clock Swill, your best new music release show here on Paikakariki 88.2 FM. 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A busy earthquake restrengthening the Holtons building as we speak down on Beach Road. And every month a collection of us DJs come together and play some of our favourite recently released music. That's right, geeks reunite. The geeks go out, find the great music for you and share it. And joining me first up here is Mosey. Hello, how are you doing, man?
1: Hello, not too bad.
0: So that one, we don't play a lot of country on the show, but that was really going kind of stratospheric into the rock vein, really.
1: I mean,
0: not your kind of thing, I don't think.
1: Yeah, no. I think we've established on this show that electronic music is my world.
0: So nothing about diversity. Brandi Carlile, in terms of her ilk, she is probably one of the greatest country music artists of America in the recent years. Seven or eight, I think, studio albums, basically from Washington. I think that's a rather outstanding track that's going to stand the test of time. That was Broken Horses by Brandi Carlile.
1: I think my mum would probably be into that. I think she's into the whole country music thing.
0: Yeah. A shout out to Helen Kevon, who has a wonderful show on Sunday afternoons here. Has been for coming 9 years. 9 years of a 2-hour show devoted to country music here on the station. It's really quite remarkable. I'm just going to say big hello to a new guest in here, Val Little. Kia ora, Val.
2: Kia ora. Hi. What am I talking into? Blue?
0: That one will do you. That would be
2: hello,
0: good.
2: Hello, everybody.
0: Okay, now, Mosey, your turn. What are we going to have?
1: This is Stairs by Machine Drum, which is spelt with six letter Z's on the end.
0: Six.
1: Yes,
0: six Z's. Not one, Z's. Not two, not three.
1: The song's off Machine Drum's latest six-track EP called Psychonia that got released on the 10th of last month.
0: Oh, good. Machine Drum, can you tell us anything about them?
1: Reading off his Bandcamp page, Machine Drum, aka Travis Stewart, reasserts his GOAT status with a brilliantly innovative EP, effortlessly traversing tempos and musical styles as only he can.
0: Okay, let's hear it. Here we go. I'm turning up right now.

0: My goodness, has a song ever lived up to its title? As that one does. That song was called Stairs.
1: Yep.
0: Six Z's, did
1: yes,
0: we say?
1: Yes, Six Z's by Machine Drum.
0: And we say the word drum, definitely a kind of a whack on the old drum and bass into kind of new territory.
1: Because it's off his latest six-track EP called Psychonia, which is a play on words combining psychic and psychonia.
0: We liked it, we liked it.
1: And explores the spaces between broken beat, hip-hop, techno and drum and bass.
0: We've got a fourth member of the 7 O'Clock Swirl Collective arrived. It's Heather. Kia ora.
2: Kia ora.
0: And as befits the show, you're wearing a brewery sweat top.
2: Garb.
0: Prancing Pony, where's that
2: Prancing
0: from?
2: Prancing Pony.
0: Prancing Pony Brewery.
2: I was called on a road trip in South Australia, and Prancing Pony came through in a number of ways.
3: Yes, they do.
2: They do, yes. I have a gift for you, Mark.
0: Oh, my goodness. What is it? What is it? Oh, we're just going to open it up. Is it something from Salt and Wood Collective?
2: No, but I'm waiting for them to treat us one of these days.
0: I thought it was going to be beer, but it's a popcorn maker.
3: Everyone in the village needs one of those.
0: Yeah. We were watching the Sparks documentary the other night, and my one was embarrassing us. So Heather's kindly handed this one over. Popcorn like in my house.
2: I like using the cast iron skillet.
0: Yeah.
2: And butter.
3: Right.
0: It's good.
3: The old fashioned way.
0: Right, Val Little, you're up next, I think. What have we got?
3: I've got two tunes, both Kiwi artists. Which one should
0: Noise.
3: I play first?
0: Noise, as we
3: one,
0: say.
3: One of them is on vinyl, and I haven't actually opened it because it only arrived today.
0: Well, maybe you should open the vinyl now.
3: And then play the other song?
0: And play the other song so we get to do both.
3: Is that
0: so,
3: a bit confusing?
0: So it's the new She-Hard album.
3: It is the new She-Hard album. And I've been listening to it on loop all day today on Spotify.
0: Oh, yeah.
3: So I haven't actually listened to the vinyl version of it. I love it.
0: Mm.
3: It is like old school She-Hard with some new flavours.
0: Mm.
3: Quite some of the music's a little bit reflective. Lots of religious reference and so staunchly political. It's like everything topical. It's Black Lives Matter. It's colonisation. It's racism.
0: Well, it's a great cover. You've got. I can see you've got a statue of Captain Cook there.
3: Yeah, which I
0: with blood on his tunic.
3: Probably John Toogood spray painting it with red spray paint. Yeah,
0: nice.
3: And it's about decolonizing.
0: Yeah.
3: It's just that's the whole theme of the album, and I've just been loving it today.
2: Fresh out of the package here.
3: It is. Like it just arrived this morning.
0: We're just looking.
2: It's
0: we're
2: exciting.
0: Just. Val's got the scissors.
3: I've got the scissors.
0: Did you bring those scissors?
3: Or I did. I brought them with me.
0: Well, they belong to Puggery School. Okay.
3: No, they don't belong to the school. And I'm just trying to be so careful because, it's like a.
0: It's maybe we shouldn't.
2: A newborn baby.
1: You could use like a really small pocket knife to open it.
0: What do you think of all this plastic that these records come in?
2: Hopefully they don't have a song about plastic in there as you're peeling the plastic off their album.
0: There's a lot of plastic involved.

0: Red.
1: It's red and black and white, which is tino rangatiratanga.
2: That's nice.
1: Colours. So I struggle to choose my favourite on this.
2: Maybe we should play it. We could talk while you set it up.
3: Yeah.
1: So I'm thinking.
2: You're slouch on the turntable.
1: Should I just play the first one, which is kind of the single that's come out?
2: Sure.
1: It's called Tear Down Those Names.
2: I don't even think I've heard it, so that'd be great. I put it on turntable 2 there. So this is the new Sheheart album. It's directly unpacked. Like, this is, it's come out of the factory, basically, and that's going on.
3: I thought I was going to be good coming with something that was released yesterday. God, Val, just trying to show me up here.
2: I've got an obituary from the last month. I thought that was quite good.
3: I gave you a little sample of
2: beer.
3: A new
2: release
3: there
2: by somebody who's just died. That I thought was my piece of resistance.
3: There's a lot of this.
2: Okay, so we're ready for something off the new Sheheart, brand new, just off the vinyl, the brand new vinyl. Here we go.

0: went. They started in the middle as Wellington High boys, I think they were, and then they, if I'm right. I went into the pop and tried out other things, and they've
1: the album again.
2: It was actually my

0: Did you? Yeah.
1: I haven't heard.
0: So
2: I think you need a bit of a trigger.
1: Is this off the album?
0: So Reb Fountain and Amanda Palmer, who was in the Dresden Dolls.
1: Oh, right. Yeah, I saw this pop up.

0: for this. So they did a mashup. And it's
1: Summer album.
0: I have not followed. I'm familiar with the Dresden Dolls, but I'm not familiar with any of her solo work.
1: She's a interesting personality, and you can really grow to dislike that outness of it. But I actually have really enjoyed the music. It's kind of almost like the music is where she's.
0: And she's married to Neil Gaiman. Did you know this?
1: On and off.
0: Yeah. Well, yeah. Yeah. I don't follow a lot of those things, but yeah. Isn't that everyone? And there's ebbs and flows in relationships, right? I mean.
1: It's a mashup. So you mean it's not a new song?
0: It's a new release. Well, you know they do mashups where they do two songs blended together, and yeah, I don't know if I can even say much more about it. It's a trigger warning bit, but I think it's something that needs to be heard, and I think it's, you know, things that get washed over for the sake of pop culture sometimes. I think this really outlines this. So this is a mashup of Blurred Lines, which was kind of a poppy. Is it Robin Thicke and Nirvana's Rape Me from In Utero? And
2: jeez.
0: This is.
2: Okay.
3: Yeah, this, see where it's going.
0: Yeah, yeah. So, yeah, you know, tune out or save it for a time when you're emotionally ready to handle it. But
2: kids don't listen.
3: Yeah, yeah, I reckon kids.
2: Shut your ears.
0: yes, Reb Fountain and Amanda Palmer.
4: Everybody go.

0: It's almost unbearable. In 100 years, not dare what I pull the far side, let you pass me by. Nothing like the last guy. He's too square for you. You don't smack that ass and pull a hair like that.
1: I'm not the only one.
0: Get down.
1: I'm not the only one.
0: Get up. Do it like it
1: I'm
0: hurts.
1: I'm not the only one.
0: Like it hurts.
1: I'm not the only one.
0: What? You don't like work?

0: So that's Amanda Palmer with Reb Fountain, released 2 days ago. Coming up to 1:30, the first hour of the 7 o'clock Swill Show. I'm just going to move on. I think that's
1: heavy. I think it says it all, really.
2: There's nothing
3: you can really say after that.
0: No, there isn't. I'm going to move to something which is kind of happy but kind of sad as well. 10 days ago, saw the passing of a great jazz musician, Dr. Lonnie Smith. He was called Doctor, but he was really only just a doctor of music, apparently. He loved spreading the vibes. He first started with the George Benson group in the 60s, and then he went to work on, particularly with Lou Donaldson, one of my great favourites, with the Blue Note. Some of my favourite Lou Donaldson songs have the Doctor's amazing Hammond organ. And the Doctor continued to play until September the 28th, when he passed away in Florida, after releasing about 30 albums. But earlier this year in March, I think he released maybe the 30th or 31st, or we lose count, of his album called Breath, and he'd returned to Blue Note Records. And on that album, there are two or three collaborations with a fellow Florida resident by the name of Iggy Pop. So going out swinging, you could say. So here we go. This is dedicated, of course, to Dr. Lonnie Smith, showing he's lost none of his style. This is with Iggy Pop, Move Your Hand.

0: There we go. Big shout out to program manager James Albertson for ensuring that She Hard was played. The album that was released today, we heard that later. That wasn't She Hard. That was, of course, the inimitable voice of Iggy Pop playing with Dr. Lonnie Smith, who passed away 10 days ago, September the 28th. And this album, I hope you don't mind, Exemption, came out in March and passed me by. But my goodness, it also includes... And this one I really think you should check out is Iggy Pop with Dr. Lonnie Smith doing their version of Sunshine Superman by Donovan, which is a groovy track.
1: The only way I've like heard of Dr. Lonnie Smith is he had a brief feature in the video, I guess, advertisement thing for the Moog One, just like this big synthesizer.
0: Really? Here you go. Jazz organ legend. Appears in advertising. So there's Dr. Lonnie Smith. The album is called Breathe, if you want to go and check that one out. It's 23 to the hour. Moses, what have we got coming up next?
1: I've got Love and Ruthlessness the Third by Hui Sa Otto from his 11-track album The Noir Collection, which released on the 14th of last month.
0: Okay. I'm just going to bring this one up because it's a rather long one, isn't it?
1: I mean, yes, it is a 12-minute track.
0: We've just done the negotiations on that.
1: Yeah, we'll listen to half of it, but I highly recommend you just sort of sit down and close your eyes and listen to it. It's one of those sorts of tracks.
0: Here we go.

0: The name of this track is Love and Ruthlessness 3
1: by Hueso Otto.
0: Hueso, is that Japanese?
1: It's Korean. The first part of the name is Hangul lettering, and in Korean it means company. The last part, Otto, is German and means car. Inspiration was drawn from his time living in Europe and Korea, and he used to drive a company car for a Seattle law firm, hence the name.
0: Wow, okay. We're about halfway through, but we're gonna leave it there. That's really kind of beautiful. It's kind of like it's a whole different world, right? But it just shifts into these quite different places.
1: Yeah, it's kind of one of those musical journey type vibes.
2: Puts you into a bit of a trance like state.
3: You could come back on Tuesday and it would probably still be playing.
0: That's kind of the idea, isn't it? It's kind of the idea.
3: It'd be great driving in autumn.
1: Not suitable if you have a short attention span.
2: Yeah. And I always say I like that kind of some of the more upbeat electronic music when I'm working. If you're just doing, you know, it kind of keeps you at a pace, but allows you to focus on things too at the same time.
3: It's good. Distracting.
0: Val Little, it's your choice.
3: Okay. So I'm going to play something by Renee Milner, who is a Taranaki artist. And this was a song that was released on September the 10th last month. And it's called So Much, and it's a she's a soul folk singer, and this song is really it's described as being the theme of self acceptance and a soul folk anthem of resilience. The video is so beautiful and wholesome and gorgeous. It's got a real kind of rainbow pride vibe to it, and it stars an actor called Leon Crean, who was in Taranaki Hard, which was a little docu-series about Waitara. And he was one of the actors in it, part of the Rainbow Communities. And the song is all about him going back to his family, not sure how, if he's going to be accepted, and just the message around that. And it's just beautiful. It's, you know, you get the feels.
0: Yeah.
3: It's gorgeous.
0: Here we go from Taranaki, Renee Milner.
3: Yeah.

0: What happened?
1: Oh, I think that was just kind of like YouTube just kind of went. Oh. It's like something to do with our Wi-Fi. God, that was a bit of a...
0: That's a bummer because you missed a good ending.
2: That was an abrupt end to all that love. Wow.
0: Yeah, so much.
1: So that's Renee Milner. We're liking this in the room, I think.
2: Loving it.
0: So we think she's a bit of a love child with Tanita Tikaram.
1: Yeah.
0: And maybe Tony Child. Tony Child's maybe a bit of... who's the other one?
1: I think Joan Armour Trading, in terms of that blend. Yeah, that was really, really interesting. So from Taranaki and Renee Milner, you can go to her website. That's Milner with two L's. Thank you. That came out September 10. So, yeah,
0: can
1: fantastic.
0: Can I just do a little brag? Yeah. Sorry, I've just got a message from John Toogood. Because he put a post up about his... about the album coming out, so I did a little comment on the Facebook page, and he's just said, "Val Little, cheers, Val. Stoked you like. Spread the word." We're like that.
2: Done. Well, done.
1: We're doing that, Johnny. We're doing that here in Paikakariki to the world. So, yeah, awesome. Renee Milner, and she had two great contributions tonight, Val. That's really, really great. Okay, it's 8 minutes to the hour here on the 7 o'clock Swill Show, your new music show in Paikakariki. And Heather, we're going to pass to you now. What would you like to play next?
2: Which way to go? There's so many things to play. Well,
1: you keep on adding Pink Floyd. And... It's sometimes a little bit like Mark Coote saying he was going to come and play Taylor Swift this week. I'm not sure if it's a threat or you're going to deliver.
2: Well, these are some of these are remastered versions, so I know if we run out of time, we can just absorb the glorious remastered versions. Well, you kind of inquired about Xavier Rudd when I threw that one in the list. So this is a new release, I think, this week. And the song that I've chosen is We Deserve to Dream. And Xavier Rudd's an Australian artist. I think early 2000s, I became familiar with his music through friends and flatmates and whatnot. But really beautiful vocals. I think he plays the didgeridoo in some of his music as well. So I don't have too much in-depth wiki knowledge on that, but... like the music. And
1: did he do the didgeridoo on this track? God.
2: Official dad joke coming in hot.
1: No, we're going to hear, I guess. So this
0: been
1: is
0: a locked down too long, mate.
1: It's a new single from
2: Xavier Rudd, We Deserve to Dream.
1: Here we go.

0: Well, that's great. That's Xavier Rudd from Across the Ditch with We Deserve to Dream, a new single. So Americana, right?
1: I do like it, yeah.
0: It's got all those lovely things we were saying. It was like, I don't know, it's kind of like Paul Simon.
1: Yeah, his voice does have some Paul Simon qualities.
0: Grew up in the Catskills in New York State. I have got the perfect thing to follow that up. Stay on that vein. So one of my favourite American bands for the last couple of years is Big Thief. And Big Thief, kind of interesting, they go from that kind of Americana deep in the Catskill Milton's and into some pretty experimental full-on guitar-based stuff. They're an incredibly talented group.

0: up, guys?
1: Hello.
0: How you
1: we
0: doing?
1: We are
0: the
1: Maui
0: and
1: Lucky
0: Show.
2: And a special guest.
0: Okay, say hi.
3: Hi, guys.
0: Wait. We gotta say our names. So, okay. I'm Maui.
1: I'm Lucky.
3: And I'm Makaidi,
0: which is a special guest.
1: We're gonna do every 3 radio days, and the 4th day, we'll have a special guest.
4: Okay, that's just annoying.
2: Magic power.
1: Bro, it just fell.
0: The power of the gods.
1: Okay, now, so, what does Maui want to say?
0: What do you want to say?
1: That someone.
0: I want to say, it's not... Mom, if you're listening, hi. I love you.
1: I got in some important news.
3: Yeah, you gotta say hi to your mom.
0: Mom, hi, how you doing?
1: Okay,
2: What with the silly act?
1: Anyway. We are listening. You are listening to, and we are listening to school radio. And our first song for this
4: is Robot Rock. I'm pretty sure.
1: Robot Rock.
0: Yeah.
1: Robot Rock. Do you guys want to get into it, or
4: when you're ready?
1: Can I throw some special news? I'm going to Tokyo, and then in winter, so it will be snowy, and I'm going to build my first mini snowman and crush him.
3: Maui, what are you going to do?
0: I'm going to play some Fortnite and GTA. And...
3: Okay, guys, we're getting into it.
0: 3, 2, 1.
3: Let Lucky sing.
4: So now...
3: I don't hear anything.

0: So, was that good or what?
1: Yeah.
2: Yeah.
3: Okay, get serious now.
0: Okay, time to get serious.
3: I have to spill some news. Today, I'm going to be your weather forecast. And today was rainy, was cold, rainy, sunny,
0: it was
3: rainy,
0: and then sunny. It's sunny now.
3: Yes.
0: So this morning, when I got on my bike, the gears were frozen. I had to get hot boiling water and pour it on. And when it went on, it made a sound, and it sounded like... Yeah, it sounded... I couldn't even move my bike. It was insane.
1: It was so cold.
0: Yeah,
1: it's just too cold.
0: But luckily,
3: even right now, it's too cold.
1: We're in the radio, bro.
4: Lucky's in t-shirts and shorts and...
1: I don't know how we get through those boats. Okay.
0: Maybe he's a robot.
1: Okay,
0: like
1: guys. Let's
3: I
1: go.
3: Am.
1: Pick the next song.
3: Well,
1: guys.
3: Kind of.
0: Okay, so.
3: Wait. I gotta turn it back on.
0: Hold
3: I gotta spill some ultimate news.
0: He's gonna
3: ultimate news is that Masked Material, our new band name. I'm sorry, Maui, but I didn't get the guts to tell you, so I'm sorry. I'm really sorry. But it's good because...
0: Wait, what is it again?
3: Masked Material. Anyway, we're going to do a concert when my cousin comes, because she's the singer, but she's in Hamilton now doing...
0: Hamilton.
1: You got to put your...
3: But we will... hang up flyers and stuff. Sorry. I just did burp in my mouth.
0: Oh, we're so sorry.
3: Okay. And then we'll hang out some flyers. Look out for, if you know Daft Punk, it will say Daft Punk on the top and it will say Masked Material on the bottom. Saying where we're gonna do it. AKA the Caramel Park.
0: Not Caramel, sorry.
3: sorry. I still don't know how to pronounce it. I'm a newie.
0: Campbell Park.
3: I'm just gonna call it Campbell.
0: He meant to say Campbell Park.
3: And you know Caramel Park, okay?
0: Caramel.
4: So you're doing a show? Can we clarify what that you just said?
0: So, wait, Lockie, what time should we do it? What time and what date, like August?
3: August 21st. Wait, stop. For some reason, it's playing.
4: It's okay. It's not coming through the radio.
3: Okay.
4: Yeah, it's all good. It's okay.
0: Should we play our next song?
1: Yeah, Billie Jean.
0: No. So this one is Bulletproof Heart by My Chemical Romance. What? These are sick dudes.
1: What?
0: Sick dudes.
1: So should I do it now?
0: 3, 2, 1.
3: Oh my.

0: Okay. Intense song, but sick. Yeah.
1: Okay.
0: Yeah.
1: That was intense.
0: Yeah. Well, that's because I brought it up. I mean, it's a good song, though.
2: Yeah.
0: It's actually a good song, kind of.
1: I like...
0: That, let me guess, like, you like that, like, guitar, but the...
1: Yeah.
2: Lockie Fort, the shooting...
0: Lockie has goosebumps.
1: That's actually my favorite book, you know.
2: Goosebumps.
1: Yeah, goosebumps.
2: No, you have goosebumps.
0: His favorite book is Goosebumps?
1: That's Snoop Dogg, bro. That's
2: I'm not talking about him.
0: Biggie Smalls.
2: So your favorite book is what?
0: Goosebumps. Wait. Snoop Dogg, I play one more song if we have some more time?
1: Okay.
0: Hypnotized by Biggie Smalls.
2: Bro, when are we going to play Michael Jackson?
0: Oh, never mind.
1: Okay, so does it? So everyone want? So were we talking or?
3: Why don't you interview your guests?
1: Okay,
0: we're gonna have a guest that we haven't interviewed properly yet.
2: You know.
0: Hello. So, what is your favorite thing to do? Go to the park, do some music, or hang out with friends, or go to the dairy, like you said to me.
2: Yeah.
0: Mine's go to the dairy. Okay.
2: Mine is going to the dairy.
0: Actually, no, mine is playing Fortnite.
2: What?
0: Nothing.
1: No.
2: Interviewing Grand Theft Auto.
1: Makaide. Okay. Take it away.
2: What?
0: What do you mean, take it away?
1: You gotta, like... Okay, so radio is a part of telling people what you're gonna do, like introducing yourself. And since you're the guest, you gotta introduce yourself.
2: At the start, remember?
1: Yeah, but just do so... Are you going somewhere? Like, have you been on a holiday?
2: No, I haven't been on a holiday, man.
1: Have you been to our pools?
2: Yeah.
1: Tell us about the pool experience.
2: it was good. I was there for 2 hours.
1: And I 2 hours?
2: Yeah.
1: That gives me a wrinkly back.
2: I was there waiting 2 hours.
1: Two hours to go to the pool or 2 hours in the pool?
2: 2 hours in the pool. Oh. I went in all the pools and then I went down the slide for the rest of the time.
1: Wait, is it the one where there's like multiple? Or
2: yeah, the three pools, the three ones.
1: With the river ride?
2: Yeah, that's the river ride.
1: River ride.
2: Are you talking about the, what is it? Yeah. Is that
1: It has like a river ride and like four slides, blue, pink, green.
2: I think it's the political one.
1: I think that's the one I'm talking about. I don't know. I'm losing over my head. Anyway. We're in an interview. So if you guys
0: said that 16 times.
2: Yeah. We're in an interview, bro.
3: What are you asking? Mary, have you got a question
0: for you? Yeah, I'm playing bass.
3: Cool. That doesn't sound like a question, but okay.
2: Okay, what's my question? What's your question?
1: What's his question, Maui?
0: My one question is...
1: Who are you?
2: You play Fortnite.
0: I was just going to say.
1: Okay, no.
0: So, something close, but how old are you? 9, 10, 11, 12, 13, 14, 15, 16,
1: 1,000?
0: That's rude.
2: I'm 9.
1: You're 9.
0: I'm
1: like
0: 9.
1: Me, I'm 9.
0: Hey, all of us are 9. Except for you, but...
1: I'm 9.
0: I'm 9.
2: I'm taller than both of you.
1: Okay, so...
2: Are we putting it on Michael Jackson?
0: This is...
2: Yeah, put it on.
0: Wait, hold on.
1: It's harder, better, faster, stronger, bro. How many times do I have to...
0: This is Billie Jean by Michael Jackson.
1: It's harder, better, faster, stronger.
2: And then it's Michael Jackson.
3: Why don't you play your guest song,
0: Oh, yes, okay, guest song. Sorry, Billie Jean, out.
3: Ask him why he likes the song.
1: Why do you like the song, bro?
2: Don't know.
1: Why do you like the song, bro?
2: Don't know.
1: You just like, Billie Jean, not my love.
2: Yeah. Yeah, I think that's it. Yeah.
3: All right, why don't you play it then?
0: Okay, Billie Jean by Michael Jackson, sorry.

0: Cause are we on? Are we?
1: Yes.
0: Sorry, I didn't know.
2: Guys, we want to shout out to some people.
0: Yeah. Whoever likes MJ, you got us.
2: The first one is Arlo.
0: Yeah, Arlo, you are the goat, man. Like, I know you.
2: No, he might he's be not the goat. He's a goat with an MJ in it.
0: Yeah, the MJ king with the goat on for his crown.
2: And he can do the toast then.
0: Yeah, that's the massivest shout out in the whole entire multiverse.
2: You mean the world?
1: Yeah. The second one is Maui.
0: The second shout out is to our guest, Makaide, for accepting this wonderful, wonderful offer of

0: guys.
1: I got the massivest shout out in this world to a YouTuber called Mr. Beast. Mr. Beast.
2: Mr. Beast.
1: No, Mark Krober, you're the go. And Mr. Beast, like, I remember I was watching a video on YouTube Kids. I'm a good boy, you see. But anyway, he was the baddest cook I've ever seen. I mean, he couldn't even do the easiest thing, cutting a watermelon. He, like, made this. He was going to go straight and was...
2: Wait, you know the...
1: He actually made a smiley
2: You know
1: face.
2: The one when Mr. Beast... When,
1: Okay, we're getting too carried away, but big shout-out to Mr. Beast. Please come to Pai Kakariki School and...
0: Give us 100 grand.
1: No, do a video with Lockie, Maui, Makaide,
2: and everyone in the whole school.
0: Not just us.
2: Mr. Beast, if you see this... Please.
1: Like, bro.
2: Please, like, we're actually begging you.
1: Yeah, we're your biggest fans.
2: Or what about we're your biggest fans. Please.
1: Let's do...
2: And Spooderman, if you're seeing this again.
1: Let's do a
2: Spooderman. And also, same thing to Mark Rober.
1: Yeah, bro. Yeah,
2: can you please come to our school if you live in America?
1: Please,
2: even though you're in America.
0: Yeah.
2: Please.
1: We need you.
2: I mean, they're both in America.
1: Wait, yeah. Three.
2: The Spooderman's in America.
0: Wait, what song is this?
3: Work it, make it.
1: Heya.
2: This is Heya by...
0: Heya.
1: Outcast.

0: This is Lockie. This is Daft Punk.
1: Sorry, I thought we were
0: saying
1: goodbye.
0: Yeah.
2: Welcome to Paikakariki School Radio. My name's Jimmy.
3: My name's Natty.
4: Hello, this is Nobody.
2: Okay.
4: My new name is Nobody.
2: So, are you guys doing any of the math-a-thon?
3: Yeah.
4: Signed
2: up. Oh, yeah.
4: I was badgering my mom like non-stop, like for like yesterday, just non-stop.
2: Yeah, do you know the prizes?
3: I think it was like a Game Boy or something.
4: Yeah. And then a microphone that can make you go like do do do do do do do.
2: Yeah, I haven't signed up for it yet. But well, I don't think I will.
3: When's it due? Like, when do you have to sign up?
2: I don't know.
5: What is it?
2: The Mathathon.
5: What is it?
2: It's like this thing where Natty, can you explain it?
3: I can't explain it that much. I just heard about it when we got back.
2: Oh, okay. I'm pretty sure you do lots of math and then they give you like prizes if you do it well enough or something.
4: Yeah, you get a microphone and a video game thingy.
3: Game Boy. Yeah.
2: I'll get to get a couple other things.
4: Also, just warning about the songs that I'm going to play. They might destroy your earlobes, and please, if any of you guys die, don't blame the death on me.
2: Yeah, okay.
3: Should we play our first song?
2: Okay.
4: Yeah, let's play our first song, guys.
3: Who's picked
2: it? What's it called?
3: Has nobody picked it?
2: I think nobody picked it.
4: This is the best song ever. It's kind of just going to kill you guys, too. Okay, this
2: Three,
4: is going to be it.
2: Two, Three, one.
4: One, now.
6: More potato, more potato, more potato. More potato, more potato, more potato. 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More potato.

1: More potato.
2: All right. That was not the next song. Definitely not.
3: It is. So let's talk about the. Let's talk about why nobody picked that song.
2: No, someone did pick the song, and that was me, because I'm a cool person.
4: What's your name again?
3: Why did you pick the song, Benji?
2: Because it's just annoying, you know, hurt the people's ears that listen to it.
3: Why do you want to annoy the people?
2: I'm not trying to annoy them, I'm trying to show them the beauty of annoyance.
3: Why? Just, it's not very nice, is it?
2: You're not very nice.
3: Okay. Have you guys gone to the dentist yet?
4: Yeah.
2: They spray like weird stuff in my mouth. I don't like it.
3: Yeah. But
4: I like the dentist actually. They're
3: you
4: really
3: like
4: nice.
3: The dentist?
4: Yeah, they're really nice.
3: Oh, you're pretty special then.
2: Am I?
3: Yeah. I just went today.
4: I think it's a skill issue by you guys.
3: I don't know. They said I might need to go have a checkup. I was like, why? And they're like, because one of your teeth is about to fall out. I need a checkup for that. Are you sure about that? I was like, okay.
4: They said my teeth were perfectly fine.
3: Yeah.
2: And just warning about the next few songs.
3: Okay.
5: Did you guys get any cavities?
3: No. Benji?
2: Well, they do say I have to floss.
3: Okay.
2: It's also a dance, which I like doing.
3: Yeah.
5: Yeah, for those of you who aren't in the radio, Benji just did a floss dance.
4: Yeah.
5: It was
2: also
5: pretty
2: shout
5: sick.
2: Out. I've put out shout outs for people. So
5: cool. Okay, we'll get to those for sure.
4: Should we play the next song?
2: The most evil song of all time. Yeah.
4: What's it called, Benji?
2: Boots and Cats.
4: Boots and Cats.
5: Boots
4: okay.
5: and Cats. All right. Yeah. I'm excited to see how you torment us on this one.
2: Yay.
4: Okay.
2: Beep.

0: Yep. Okay.
1: Sorry for your ears. I'm just so sorry.
0: Yeah. Was there? I think you like. Do you like cats?
1: No, I like boots. Obviously, I like cats. I have an entire ornament collection, and I literally all say goodnight to them when I go to sleep. I'm just that weird about
0: cats. Do you have lots of cats?
1: I have one cat.
0: One cat?
1: One dead cat.
0: Oh. Oh, okay. I had one cat named Messy, but when I moved house with my mum, she ran away.
2: Messy is a funny name for a cat.
0: Yeah, at the time
1: Did
0: I didn't know the football
1: or
0: player.
1: She's Messy.
3: I have a cat called Didi. She's called Didi because, like, my mum... My mum's name's Kate, but when we first got Didi, her name was Katie, and some people call my mum Katie, so we just had to, like, change it. Yeah.
0: Yeah, okay.
3: I think she might die soon, though. She's, like, 15, 16.
0: Oh, yeah.
2: That's an old cat.
3: Yeah.
1: I thought you were talking about your mum. She's like, she dies that young? Wow.
2: I like that song, Boots and Cats. Yeah. Like we were saying before, it's like the first thing you learn when you're learning to beatbox.
0: Yeah.
2: You go boots and cats and boots and boots and cats and boots and cats. It's an unconventional choice. It's pretty cool.
1: And you also got like beatbox like this. Beat and box and beat and box and beat and box and beat and box and beat and box.
2: Yeah.
1: It's kind of like that, I guess.
2: Jimmy, I think, is your song next? Do you have a song?
0: Yeah, I have a song. Oh, yeah.
2: Okay. Would you like to do shout-outs now?
3: Yeah, and then we can do ASMR afterwards.
0: What are your shout-outs?
1: Shout-out to the police. They help us.
0: How do they help us?
1: They arrest people. Then they put them in prisons. And then they shoot them.
0: But what if they haven't done that bad stuff? What if they don't need to shoot them?
3: I don't think New Zealand police carry guns.
1: They carry tasers, and then they always taser people.
0: Okay. What's the other shout out?
1: Another shout out is to the biggest star in the entire universe, because it's just the biggest star. It's like 5 trillion times the size of the Earth, or like the Sun, maybe. Something big.
0: Yep.
1: Yay.
3: Oh, I got a shout out, guys.
0: Yeah.
3: I have a shout out for Tom Holland for making a new movie we can all watch.
0: Oh, yeah.
3: He didn't make it, I guess.
2: Is it the Spider-Man one?
3: Yeah.
2: Are you excited to watch the Spider-Man movie?
3: I'm watching it today.
0: What's it called?
3: What's it called? A new something something.
2: Something Home? They always do Home these days.
3: No, there was
2: No Way Home. There was Homecoming.
3: And there was... What one was the one before the three Spider-Man? Like the last one?
0: Yeah.
3: I've watched all of them.
2: Oh, this one's so many times. Brand New Day.
3: Brand New Day. So I'm excited to watch that.
1: What? How much money did you spend on the Brand New Day?
3: I'm not sure what it was. Forgot. Mm. On Tuesdays, they're like, what's it called?
0: It's the one in Paraparaumu.
2: Why do you think Spider-Man's so cool?
0: I guess because
3: his powers, definitely. Yeah,
2: right.
0: He'd like a spider, I guess. Like, imagine being able to.
3: Oh yeah, and
0: stick
3: his costumes
0: to walls and climbing. You know,
3: his costumes are pretty good too.
2: Yeah.
1: Yeah, but if I'm backwards right now.
3: Plus, there's so many Spider-Mans. There's like Miles Morales, Peter Parker.
0: There's a whole Spider-Man universe. Like, yeah. Where like every single person is Spider-Man.
3: Yeah, and like
2: I like those comics.
3: Yeah.
2: And I like that movie too. Was that No Way Home?
3: The
2: animated one. The first one.
3: The animated one or the live?
2: The first animated one.
0: Yeah, should we play
2: Spider-Verse?
3: Yeah.
2: Oh my god, it was so good.
3: Yeah.
0: Should we play the next song?
2: Yeah, what is the next song?
0: The next song is, I think it was I Want You Back by the Jackson 5.
1: Yeah, and this one actually probably won't destroy your ears, so thumbs up for that.
3: Okay, it's gonna play now.

0: All right, so that was
1: Jackson 5.
0: Jackson 5.
2: That was Cheeky 5.
0: Yeah. Let's talk about my little brother Arlo. Well,
1: shout out to him.
0: Yeah. He is like the world's biggest Michael Jackson fan, quite literally. He does shows of him dancing to Michael Jackson.
3: Yeah, you need
0: every
3: to watch
0: night.
3: Them. They're so good.
0: Yeah,
1: oh,
0: he did.
1: Every night. I just saw one. At,
0: yeah,
1: like,
0: he
1: St.
0: did
1: Peter's
0: it at
1: Hall.
0: St. Peter's Hall.
1: Yeah, that was good. I liked it when it finished.
0: Yeah. He was like,
1: yeah.
0: You know, and you know the cool thing? I taught him how to moonwalk.
1: Oh.
4: Wow.
0: Which is pretty crazy. I feel like he would teach me, but nope.
4: That's pretty cool.
2: There was this funny video that I saw of these like two kids, people trying to do moonwalks. And then one was trying to do it on their heels. Like, you gotta slide your feet. And like, so the first one was actually like, he was just like trying to slide his feet, but he was just walking backwards, not like sliding.
0: Oh, that's how my little brother Tiawa does it.
2: You gotta slide your feet. You gotta slide them. And then he slid it on his heels and he was fell backwards into the camera.
4: Have you ever seen that movie Boy?
0: Yes.
4: Where they do a little moonwalking
3: portion. I haven't seen it. Everybody
4: portion.
3: Talks about it.
0: Oh my gosh.
3: Like I'm
0: you're
3: missing out.
0: You're a egg, you're a fried egg, you're a scrambled
4: egg.
2: Yeah. It's pretty good. But like, isn't like all the main insults are themed on birds. Like, you're a chicken, you're a bird brain, you're an egg.
4: Yeah.
2: That's mean to birdies.
4: Yeah, that
2: birds
4: is.
2: Birds are cool.
4: That is.
3: Okay, guys.
4: It's mean to baby birds to call people eggs.
0: Yeah. Arlo also really likes drumming.
3: Oh, yes. I am a drummer, too.
0: Yeah.
4: Oh, you are, Natty.
3: Hi, me at above that. Nah.
2: And here's my drumming solo.
4: A little birdie told me that you have a band, Natty. No, not true?
3: No, not true, guys.
0: You sure about that?
3: Yeah, I'm pretty sure.
0: I think I've heard some rumors.
3: Really?
0: Yeah. I
4: heard you guys are pretty sick.
3: Oh, really?
0: I heard you guys
3: maybe
0: would like the rooftop riots or something like that. You know? And you make hats as well. You know,
3: I've heard
0: totally don't have one, you know?
2: Also, I want to talk
3: about
2: we're going to
3: make you one, Jimmy.
0: So you do have a band. Oh.
4: Where do you play? Do you like practice music or anything?
3: In my garage, yeah.
4: In your garage? Yeah.
3: I have a drum kit.
4: That's cool.
3: That
4: and Jimmy, do you have a band too?
0: Oh, yeah. With my siblings, Ada and Arlo, the Naughty Davidsons. Yeah, we've done some busking. But sadly, when I went busking for like... Yeah, when I went busking...
3: We haven't gone busking yet, sadly, yes.
0: I used a string as a strap.
3: And it snapped.
0: I learned that it snapped and my guitar kind of broke in half.
3: Oh no.
0: Yeah. But luckily it was a clean cut, so one of my dad's friends can fix it.
3: Wait a minute. How much is the unit now? Oh yeah, guys. Time for ASMR.
0: Oh, okay. Natty, can you hear anything?
3: Wait, Jim.
2: Boom!
4: Whoa!
3: Okay.
4: That was a good ASMR session.
2: Rawr, oh, the kitty.
0: Should we play the next song now?
4: Yeah, what's the next song, Mr. Nobody?
2: I'm going to just pick because I want it to be another X.
1: Is it
2: going to
1: be?
2: And someone's dying out there.
4: Yeah, somebody's banging.
0: So is it another silly song?
2: No, I'll play your one.
0: Play that one. Play your one first.
2: Yay.
3: We're
2: going to
3: finish
2: get,
3: with the best song.
2: Yeah, just to finish with the best song.
3: It's I'm a Pancake by Phony.
2: Okay.
3: All right, see you guys on the other side. I'm a pancake.

0: That was another pretty weird song.
1: Yeah. Very good. Very nice.
2: I am not a pancake.
0: Yeah, neither am I.
2: I am not a waffle.
0: I think Benji might
1: I am a burger.
2: I am not a...
1: That is the mindset.
0: I'm a chocolate, and I think I know why.
1: I am ramen.
2: Are you a chocolate?
0: Yeah, I'm a chocolate because my dad owns a chocolate factory. He turned me into one. Yeah, he took me down to the basement, and he was like, look at this, and he injected stuff into me.
2: You got Jimmy Wonka'd.
0: Yep. Oh, you know, it's pretty cool. So my dad's in, like, a real band.
2: Yeah.
0: And
1: yo,
0: he plays.
1: My band is okay.
2: Yo, what's up with that? Yeah.
1: Yeah, Jimmy, that's very nice.
2: Rough, bruh.
0: And then, so he plays the saxophone. And one time he went into the chocolate factory and he played the Willy Wonka theme song.
1: Wait, didn't he play with what's his name's band?
0: Swagman.
1: No, the one.
0: Deep Road.
1: Bob Marley.
0: What?
1: His band.
2: The Wailers?
0: Yes, I'll say. So, when he was part of this group, band, I think it was called like the Red Eyes or something. And just after he left, the Wailers asked to collab with them.
2: Oh.
0: And, yeah, so.
2: The Wailers are pretty cool. I've seen them live with Aston Family Man Barrett and all that, the bass player.
0: Yeah.
2: And, yeah, good.
0: Yeah, I've heard, he could have gone to see a Michael Jackson show. But he said, nah, I'm too busy. Little does he know, like a couple shows after that, he died.
2: Yeah, you got to take those opportunities when they come, don't you, Jimmy?
1: Yeah. Michael Jackson.
2: Michael Jackson was a pretty stellar performer, wasn't he?
1: I can respect his music. I don't like him that much, though. Yeah.
3: And now Jimmy's decided that you're not going to play it yet, because I am the DJ Rapper Cool Guy.
1: Okay, the next song is
0: I
1: have
0: a pancake. No, the next song is Chicago. Michael Jackson.

0: Okay.
1: So that song is a Chicago? Very, very long song.
2: Should we talk about the snow in Wellington? The snow.
0: Wow.
3: And there was snow on the mountains just behind Peacock Hill.
0: Really?
3: Yeah.
0: When was the last time that happened?
3: Like ages ago. It's really rare.
0: Yeah.
3: I've heard there's these people snowboarding down the streets of Dunedin.
0: Yeah, I saw a video of that.
3: Yeah.
0: I think South Island got it like a lot.
3: Yeah, I think it's from like maybe the North Pole. I don't know.
0: South Pole, probably.
1: South Pole, too. Because the southerly winds.
3: Yeah.
0: I don't think Auckland got any. I looked at the weather there and it was like sunny, like 4 degrees-ish.
3: Oh, yeah?
0: Yeah.
3: Yeah, my house, you go down, my street goes down and then my driveway goes down. So it's like...
0: slippery.
3: It's super icy when I wake up in the morning. There's ice over everything. The deck, one time I accidentally left the hose on like a little bit, and when I realized I went to go turn it off, and the one log of the deck, I slipped over on it, and that hurt quite a lot.
4: Ooh, yeah, falling on ice,
3: yeah,
4: it's hard.
0: Well, guys,
1: it's not liquid, definitely not.
0: I've created a new game. Guess the object, alright?
3: Alright.
0: So I get an object in my hand.
4: Yeah.
0: I make a sound with it and you have to guess it, alright?
1: I've got two.
0: Okay, how much?
4: We have about a minute and 15 seconds.
0: Okay. Go. I'll take a few seconds. Alright, listen closely.
4: Can I guess?
0: Yeah.
4: It's scissors.
0: Oh, correct. If anybody out there guessed it.
1: No one else is allowed to guess it on the radio. Guess this one.
3: Oh, I think I know.
0: I know this one.
1: No one's allowed to guess it on the radio.
3: Is that a pen?
0: Okay, last one.
1: It is a green pen.
0: Jimmy got it wrong. You have to guess it. Nobody here can guess it.
3: I have no clue what that is. Like, in general, I'm looking at it right now.
4: I know what it is.
3: I don't know what it is.
0: Okay, I'll give you a few seconds.
4: It's a dry erase board. Eraser.
0: Yeah, it's an eraser for a whiteboard.
4: All right, should we say goodbye to everybody and thank you for listening?
3: See you later.
4: Yeah,
3: nice.
0: See you later, guys.
1: Paper.
0: 88.2 FM. Paikokoriki School Radio.
4: Yeah.
0: Tune in another day, please.
3: Yeah, this next song is All Your Ships Have Sailed by Troy Kingi.
4: Oh, I think we've...
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0: Tēnā koutou katoa, ngā mihi nui kia koutou. 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I'm Val.
1: Kia ora, and I'm Pat.
0: Cheers, mate.
1: Mate.
0: Mate.
1: Mate.
0: Well, yeah, so that was a timeless classic, wasn't it?
1: Oh, I tell you, we're probably showing our age, but when you're in the pubs and the dudes are playing and that song comes on, boy, did it go off.
0: In the 80s.
1: It was, this album was... I don't even know why I bought it. I saw it somewhere and I thought, got to grab it. And 1980, that was put out. July 1980, The Dudes, Where Are the Boys? $11.50 and someone, Jensen. Jensen used to own it. So there we go. Wonderful. I think it was ended up in Vinyl Countdown. I can't remember. Can you remember?
0: I've got a feeling.
1: You've got a feeling.
0: I've got a feeling. I don't think it was Vinyl Countdown.
1: No, maybe not. Yeah. Tell you what we've started to do, because we've told everyone about Discogs when you collect vinyl. This show's about vinyl collecting. So everything's, of course, on a record. No MP3s for us kids, is it? And Discogs. So what we've started doing is on the notes section of actually what we paid for it and where we got it from.
0: It's quite good actually, to do that.
1: Just in reflection.
0: Like a fuck-a-papa.
1: So 86 people have it, 91 people want it. It's a low price of $10.15 and the high price of $155.
0: Amazing.
1: Amazing.
0: So let's talk about the theme of the show this month. Is...
1: And there's only one copy for sale and it's $213.
0: Wow. Let's hold on to ours then.
1: On that note,
0: shall I talk about
1: the money we're going to save in July? Why?
0: Yeah, because we're doing Dry July, people. It is the month of July, which means Dry July. Dry July is a campaign to raise awareness and funds around the link between alcohol and cancer. It was actually started in Australia in 2008.
1: Was it?
0: Yeah.
1: Didn't know that.
0: Came to New Zealand in 2012, I think. Or was it 21? Anyway, so 2012.
1: Do you feel it's really taken off?
0: Yeah, I think so. Yeah.
1: You met someone last night at a committee meeting that said they're doing Dry July.
0: Yeah. So there's a few people.
1: We won't name them just in case they crash out and then we have to shame them in August. Yeah. But anyway, we're going to do it.
0: It's a good thing to
1: do. We decided to do it, eh?
0: Yeah.
1: And guess what the problem was?
0: What?
1: Started on quiz night.
0: Oh,
1: Tuesday, 1st July.
0: We did all right.
1: Nearly fell over when you ordered two Coca-Colas and some ice. But anyway, Dry July, it's a great cause.
0: Yeah. So the theme then is going to be songs about drinking, getting high, and then going to rehab, probably in that order.
1: Oh.
0: There's
1: not a lot of songs about sobriety, is there?
0: I can think of one. Tanika Tikaram.
1: Oh, and we didn't. There was
0: didn't
1: one.
0: Bring
1: who,
0: it.
1: Who else put one out? You said Pink.
0: Oh, Pink.
1: But we didn't have that album. So, of course, if we haven't got on vinyl, we're not going to play
0: it. No, that's right. Anyway,
1: so you've got a set?
0: Yep. I'll kick us off. This is another timeless classic. Stand by.

0: Where did you just go?
1: I went to Nancy.
0: We were talking about this one. I went to, isn't she great?
1: She's amazing. That's beautiful, beautiful production too. I like the kind of James Bondy sound in there.
0: Yeah, you said, I said sort of, for the older ones, High Chaparral sort of bonanzery, and you said Pulp Fiction, didn't
1: yeah,
0: you?
1: Yeah, kind of had a love child with Pulp Fiction.
0: Yeah. Okay, so Nancy Sinatra. Tell me what album that we're going to go backwards or what you just played.
1: Okay, we'll go
0: nice set.
1: That was Nancy Sinatra from Nancy Sinatra's Greatest Hits, picture of two tatty-looking boots on it. And that song was Summer Wine that she did with Lee Hazelwood. Beautiful, classic, gorgeous, beautiful.
0: He was the producer, wasn't he?
2: I think he was.
1: Okay, I'll go with
0: that. In the studio, and then that lovely voice he had.
1: Yeah.
0: Yeah?
1: What year was this? 67. 60.
0: No way.
1: 66.
0: No, it's 77 I've got.
1: I think the song, chart. So it was that song.
0: Oh, okay.
1: Charted. No, it didn't chart. That one actually didn't.
0: Oh, because it's a greatest hits album.
1: Yeah. Anyway, so there we go. Lovely.
0: Yep, gotta love a bit of Nancy. Right, go backwards.
1: Okay, before that, I did our beautiful, she's our Tonga,
0: isn't
1: Tammy Nelson.
0: Doing well?
1: This is her album Dynamite from 2014. This is sort of before she got really big, and also before both Delaney Davidson and Marlon Williams got really big, and they're both on the record. Delaney wrote that song, Whiskey and Kisses, with Tammy, and the person that sang with her on that was Ben Woolley, one of her backing vocalists. So, yeah, that was a pretty gorgeous, gorgeous song.
0: She used to come to St. Peter's.
1: Oh, she did.
0: And now we're going to see her. She's in the Opera House. We've got some tickets for the Opera House, haven't we? Is it Opera House? Coming up.
1: Yeah. Aren't we lucky?
0: Coming up. And Delaney's coming to St. Peter's.
1: Yes.
0: So grab some tickets for that, because that's, I think that's at his stage in his career, to still be coming to St. Peter's, grab some tickets. I think that's the 19th of July.
1: 20th. Isn't it a Saturday? 19th.
0: Okay. We've been through this. We've been through this.
1: Yeah. Yes, we have. Many times.
0: What's next?
1: And then before that was, of course, the wonderful Joan Armatrading from the album Joan Armatrading. And the song from that was Water with the Wine. Lovely, lovely voice. Beautiful, acoustic-y guitar.
0: The production on Joan Armatrading albums is always stunning. And the session musicians she uses. I don't know whether she uses the same ones each time, but if you want some lovely produced music, you can't beat Joan Armatrading. She's probably one of the first records I bought when I started collecting back in 2010.
1: I grew up with that. Jen, my sister, was a huge fan of Joan Armatrading, so I grew up with Joan, the soundtrack to my sort of young life.
0: Eight bucks. I think I bought it in the F set. You know the sections where Real Groovy used to be in Wellington on Cuba Street?
1: Oh, yeah.
0: I think I paid $4 for my first Joan Armatrading record before they got expensive.
1: Yeah.
0: Okay, next.
1: Back in the day. So before that was, of course, another wonderful musician, Grace Jones. That was Nipple to the Bottle. That was the extended version. Beautiful. And on the other side of that is the Apple Stretching, and that's another fabulous version too. But we played that one for obvious reasons. Nipple to the Bottle, you know, Dry July, all about drinking and alcohol and things like that.
0: Played on 40. It's 45 speed. Where did you get this one from? Can you remember? Was it that little antique shop in
1: New Plymouth?
0: In New Plymouth.
1: I think it was.
0: Someone had brought their collection in, eh?
1: Yes.
0: I think you saw that.
1: It was that in Psychedelic Furs, I think.
0: That's right.
1: At the same time. Isn't that
0: it's funny?
1: How you remember?
0: Yeah. Okay, yeah. Love that track.
1: Okay, so, and then before that, I played Red, Red Wine. The version I played was from, I can't find it now. Tony Tribe, and it's from a Trojan label, Ska and Reggae Classics. It's got a whole lot of really great stuff. It's a double album with just some really good old school sort of ska reggae stuff on it. So I love that version.
0: It had an extra bar or something on there that threw you. You expected to go to somewhere and it just kept on. And it,
1: and the vocals sort of went all over the place.
0: Always nice hearing a reggae version of a favourite song.
1: Always. Yeah.
0: It was bizarre.
1: The door just kind of went
0: opened and closed.
1: Anyway, so what started the set off, of course, was the Champs Tequila. And We've got this on several records, but I had to quickly find it, and I found it on this record, which is Rebel Rouser, 20 instrumental greats, and it's a KTEL record. This looks like it was probably yours. It's got all these little highlight marks on it, which are the good ones to play. Tequila, of course, is one of them. So, yeah, it's a cool one. Very cool.
0: Well, in the dark when you're trying to DJ, nothing better than a little dot next to the song that's that's good. But yeah, Tequila, sure.
1: Yeah.
0: Great track. Imagine when that first came out.
1: I know.
0: On the dance, floor must have gone nuts.
1: Oh yeah, or everyone knew the words.
0: Tequila. That's all I say.
1: Okay.
0: All right then. All right. So you're on the Vinyl and Proud show. It's 36 past the hour or 24 to the hour. That was quick maths. It's July. It's dry July. It's 2025 and Val and I have decided to do dry July. It's only July the 4th. We're 4 days in, everybody. Give us a big clap.
1: Woohoo.
0: A few more in the village than we know are doing it. Yeah, some, as you go into the dairy, they're getting their bottle of wine. You know they're not doing dry
1: exactly.
0: July.
1: Yeah, we can judge them. Yeah.
0: We're
1: No judging. Sorry, Finns. Sorry about that.
0: I wonder how much the pub revenue goes down around. Is it just Australia and New Zealand that does dry July?
1: I'm not sure.
0: Must be around the world.
1: Yeah, it would be. Yeah, maybe they call it something different. I don't know.
0: Anyway, how are you feeling 4 days in?
1: Great.
0: Yeah?
1: Yeah.
0: Okay.
1: Wouldn't swap it for a bottle of wine.
0: We're sitting here with I've got a lemonade with a slice of lemon in. Quite nice. You are sitting there with a cup of tea.
1: Cup of Earl Grey tea. Lovely.
0: Well, there we go. Okay. So Val's picked, well, we're both picked, but mainly Val's picked all these songs about drinking and not drinking and from our collection. So you're going to do another set for us?
1: Yeah, I'll do the boys. I'll throw some boys out here. First one's quite a funny one. I quite like this. It's quite quirky.
0: You probably won't guess who it is, so don't tell them because I've never heard the track.
1: Oh, really? Okay. No. I used to play this a lot when I was younger. So,
0: All right.
1: Here we go.
0: Do a set. Not.
1: Are you going to turn it up?
0: I can turn it
1: That'll be amazing.
0: That would help, wouldn't it? Hang on.
1: There you go.
0: Here we go. What one?
1: It's that one.
0: It's this one.
1: Okay, here we go, everyone.
0: Gee, you'd think you'd been drinking or something.

0: listen to your old pappy.
1: Yeah, pappy.
0: And stop drinking so much.
1: I've been doing so much drinking,
0: shut up,
1: pappy.
0: Boy. You drink all day and you drink all night. And son, you know that that ain't right.
1: Oh, pappy, you just give me a chance.
0: Shut up, boy. Boy, you're looking as thin as a twig.
1: I know that.
0: Look like to your dear old pappy, you're

went out last night about 1:30. Thought I'd hoop it up a little and have some fun. Got me a 1/2 pint about 2:30. Way I was feeling, you know what I want to do. Got me a 1 pint about 4:30. Felt so good, now got me some more. Got me a 1/4 about 5:30. Boy, that was so

0: I'm Charlie, you know.
1: I'm Norman, pleased to meet you.
2: I'm Mickey, hello.
1: Wilco.
3: I'm Johnny, how are you doing, Harry?

0: I do love that song. It's pretty cool. I love that album, The Bends.
1: It's pretty cool. Okay, I'm going to go through in order what I played because I want to be real quick. I want to go out on a legend. So first up was Joe Jackson from Jumpin' Jive, and that was What's the Point of Getting Sober when you're going to get drunk again?
0: Well, if you're doing Dry July.
1: Exactly. Well, okay, and next was Jukebox Jury, Ian Jury, and What was that? I Want to Get Straight. And he wants to get straight, but Ray Charles on the album Focus On wants to go get stoned. So, yeah, there's something going on there.
0: Ray Charles album.
1: Yep. Then we had Red Hot Chili Peppers' Greatest Hits with The Bridge. Now, you chose that
0: one. All About Addiction. Yeah, great, great song.
1: And then finished that set on Radiohead, The Bends.
0: The famous album, The Bends.
1: High and Dry.
0: That's one of my faves. So you picked the last one. It has to be, Amy.
1: Yeah, we're going out on Amy Winehouse.
0: Hey, Rehab. Rehab. Oh, well, good luck with your Dry Julys, everybody.
1: Yeah.
0: And
1: we're with you. We're with you.
0: We're still with Bends.
1: Here we go.
0: Rehab.

0: August 2026 episode of A Little Bit of History Repeating. In the studio tonight is, of course, myself, James, and my co-host, Amy. Hey, Amy.
1: Kia ora. How's it going?
0: Excellent, excellent, excellent. Now, if you haven't listened to our show before, this is the show that takes a year in history and plays songs from that particular year. We've been doing it for 10 years now.
1: 10 years!
0: Nearly. Not enough. Oh, it might be 10 years this year, I think.
1: Holy moly. That's going to have to be a big celebration.
0: It will be a big celebration. We'll have a ticker tape parade, perhaps, up the village, maybe. I don't know.
1: No promises.
0: Anyway, what year should we talk about tonight, Amy?
1: Well, we're talking about a year back in time. It was quite a while ago.
0: Not ahead of time.
1: No, back in time. And it was quite a long way back in time. And it was... It was the year that the Beatles came to New Zealand.
0: Oh, was it?
1: Yes, it was a year that the Beatles really started going everywhere. It was the year that Motown was really rising and some New Zealand hits made it out of New Zealand as well. So,
0: wow.
1: Yeah, things were changing. Things were changing. And that was the old year of 1964.
0: Excellent, excellent. I'm glad it's that year because that's the year I'm prepared for.
1: Just as well.
0: Just as well. So we'll be back shortly with a bit of fun times from 1964. See you soon.

0: kicking off the show, of course, with the Beatles, as we just mentioned. That was actually the number one socks. Oh my God, we did say that our brains were working properly today. That was the number one song on the charts, on the Billboard charts in 1964. And as I mentioned, that was the year they came to New Zealand and they played Wellington, famously played the Old Town Hall. Apparently the sound was really bad and John Lennon was really angry.
1: Get over it, John. Come on.
0: He's such a grumpy guy. They stayed in Wellington at the St. George and famously stopped the traffic where everybody gathered outside. John Lennon actually came up the coast, visited his cousins in Levin.
1: Did he?
0: Yeah, he has some cousins
1: in Levin.
0: Because his dad moved to New Zealand. So
1: it's an outrageous fact.
0: Anyway, crazy, isn't it?
1: His dad, no, I didn't know that.
0: Yes, he could have grown up in New Zealand because he was given the choice whether to stay with his mum or go with his dad. Could have come with his dad and grown up just up the road.
1: Could have been Ray Columbus and, no, it could have been John Lennon and the, what was Ray Columbus's brand? I can't remember now.
0: Anyway, I get your point, though.
1: You get your point. How have we done this radio show for 10 years and it's the first time you ever mentioned it to me? I never knew that fact.
0: Anyway, okay, good. Crazy. Mm. Also, what I think is interesting, and this is not a new observation, but, you know, that was 1964. That was their big hit then. How different, just 4 years later in 1968 with Sgt. Pepper. Like,
1: amazing.
0: Yeah. Only 4 years and there is such an incredible change in the music. Like, what is the modern equivalent? I don't know. I don't know if there is one.
1: Well, we could think about that off
0: air. We'll think about that. We'll talk about that later.
1: Answers. We'll see if anyone can, if you got any answers, ring us for sure. Text in, you know the number. we'll continue with the British invasion. Is that what they called it?
0: Was it all the British bands
1: finally doing well in the States? We're going to play some Kinks, probably their biggest hit and probably the song that made them as big as they were. Ray Davis and his brother. Completely forgotten, terribly unprepared. The Davis Brothers and Co. This is You Really Got Me.

0: Right. That was a Come a Little Bit Closer by Jay and the Americans, their biggest hit. Known in our family is from the Guardians of the Galaxy soundtrack.
1: It's a good soundtrack.
0: That is a great soundtrack, and it's a good song. So
1: maybe
0: yeah.
1: we could do a soundtrack show at some
0: That's
1: point.
0: That's a good idea. Let's do that. Okay.
1: Okay.
0: We'll do that. Keep your eyes out for that. Next song we're going to play is by a very well-known band, the Rolling Stones, but playing this song because in 1964, a little show called Top of the Pops started in the UK, and this was the first band, Rolling Stones were the first band to ever play on Top of the Pops, and I'm going to play the song that they performed. Last band to play was Snow Patrol, just in case you're interested.
1: The very final.
0: Yes.
1: All right.
0: Anyway, just a little bit of trivia. This is the Rolling Stones with I Wanna Be Your Man.

0: And welcome back. Welcome back. This is the A Little Bit of History Repeating Show. Today we are playing songs from 1964, and that was the Dave Clark Five with... You think I'd be able to remember that song? It was only about
1: Glad All Over.
0: Glad All Over. That song knocked off the other song we played earlier on in the show, I Want to Hold Your Hand by the Beatles. That song knocked them off the charts.
1: I feel like the Beatles did a comeback though after that.
0: Well, I think they did it right. I think
1: I feel like it wasn't like too much of a threat for too long.
0: And the Dave Clark Five were also the second group after the Beatles again of the British Invasion to appear on the Ed Sullivan Show in the United States.
1: Nice.
0: And they actually went on to be on it 18 times. So, successful invasion, I would say. DC5. I don't know much about the Dave Clark Five. In fact, what I've just read now is probably all I know.
1: Hey, we're all learners here. We're all learning new information. Yeah. That's what the show's all about, James.
0: I also did learn that Dave Clark was a drummer, not the vocalist. Backing vocals and drummer was Dave Clark. So, there you go.
1: Well, that's like your new favourite band now. You know so much about the Dave Clark Five.
0: I'm going to go nuts on them.
1: You even referred to them as DC5.
0: DC5.
1: That's what the fans...
0: Those of us in the know.
1: Yeah, the fans have that name for them.
0: Absolutely.
1: Yeah, cool. Okay, cool. I'm going to play a song which is one of my favourite songs from one of the girl groups, as they were known, of the 60s. It's Leader of the Pack by the Shangri-Las, and I just love this song for many reasons. I think maybe also to do with a childhood association with the Pinky ad, as we all... You remember?
0: Yeah, and I'd completely forgotten about that, but now I say that, absolutely.
1: Yeah.
0: Wow.
1: I bought you a pinky, that's when I fell for Cadbury Pinky Bar, yeah. But it's just a great song. It's just actually a great song. And interestingly, banned by the BBC when it came out because they thought it was too violent. So,
0: too violent.
1: You know, that's a listening, a warning
0: we'll
1: for
0: you. We'll be the judge of that. Any complaints, you know where to direct them.
1: To James.
0: We'll see how we go.
1: Okay, this is Leader of the Pack, the Shangri-Las.
2: Is she really going out with him?
3: Well, there she is. Let's ask her.
2: Betty, is that Jimmy's ring you're wearing?
3: Mm-hmm.
2: Gee, it must be great riding with him.

0: And we continue our theme of the British invasion with the Animals, House of the Rising Sun.
1: Hate that song.
0: Amy was sitting here seething the entire time.
1: I wasn't seething. I don't know. I have a unreasonable dislike of that song. I don't know why. I've never liked it. Yeah. And it just...
0: Well, hopefully we didn't offend any of the viewers or the listeners out there as well. But
1: I'm sure that's okay.
0: There you go. Excellent. Excellent. Where are you next?
1: We're moving away a bit from the old British invasion to look at another big genre of music in 64. And that was Motown, of course.
0: Yeah.
1: So many good songs. And we're going to start off with probably... It may be the best song ever recorded. It's Sam Cooke, and 1964 is very sadly also the year that Sam Cooke was shot. So,
0: Was it then?
1: Yeah, he released his album Ain't That Good News, and then he was shot in, I think, December, end of the year in a hotel. So it's very sad. And this song actually climbed the charts after he had died, but god damn, it's a good song. This is A Change Is Gonna Come, Sam Cooke.

0: As we go through our Motown period of the show, that of course was Diana Ross, Florence Ballard and Mary Wilson, also known as the Supremes, and it was of course Baby Love from 1964.
1: So good. And another good tune coming up from the Four Tops. This was their first top 20 hit, so this was, you know, a big one for them on the Motown label. This is the Four Tops. I've got to find it now. Where is it?
2: Scroll up, Amy, scroll up.
1: Oh, I can't manage the old... Honestly, where is it?
0: It's the worst bit of dead air I've ever seen in my life.
1: It's disappeared from my... It's literally just... Oh, no, I found it. Oh, God. I'm so sorry, everybody. I blame it on the Tim Tams that James has brought in. This is the Four Tops with Baby, I Need Your Loving.

0: where you do the things you do. The Temptations, prominent, very prominent Motown band back in the 60s. In fact, they are still performing to this day. And Otis Williams, who I think is one of the singers, is still performing, one of the founding members, the last founding member. He still performs with them today. There you go.
1: That's pretty cool.
0: Temptations, excellent.
1: Very cool. And to finish out this Motown section, we're going to play Dancing in the Street, which was originally released by Martha Reeves and the Vandellas, written partly by Marvin Gaye, which I did not realise. She apparently, Martha heard him singing it, overheard him, and then was like, I will sing that song, and yeah. But apparently it's to do with dancing in the street, obviously, but the idea was because it was released during the 1964 race riots, and it was about kind of getting people to be dancing in the street instead of rioting and kind of promoting a bit more love and peace. So that's the message behind it. Famously covered by Mick Jagger and David Bowie, yes, in like one of the worst video clips.
0: Have you seen that video clip when they take the
1: so funny
0: when they take the sound out?
1: But they take the sound out and they also like overdub their voices. But oh my god, it's so funny. But they did that in, when was that? 1985.
0: Yeah,
1: it's a charity single. But yeah, if you haven't seen the one with like no music, you should look on YouTube for that because it's bloody funny. Anyway, this is Martha Reeves and the Vandellas, Dancing in the Street.

0: Well, as we enter the Aotearoa section of the show, that was, of course, Ray Columbus and the Invaders with She's a Mod. And that was actually the first New Zealand song to go number one in Australia. There you go. Cover of the Senator's song, She's a Mob. Mod.
1: It's a different song.
0: 1964.
1: Together,
0: yeah. They were only together, Ray Columbus and the Invaders, for a couple of years before Ray packed up his bag and off to the States.
1: Well. And we were saying, we have a memory of that being covered or something in the 80s or in our childhoods. Was that, did that somehow get on the charts again or?
0: I think it did. I'm just trying to find this out because I'm sure.
1: I feel like that was a part of our childhood and I don't really know why. But anyway, as
0: maybe I was. It was re-released in the, let's find that out.
1: We'll find that out and we'll get back to you while we find out the other thing we were going to find out as well.
0: If anyone knows, let us know as well.
1: As I was saying at the start of the show, like 1964 kind of marks that era where New Zealand music was beginning to make it overseas. And like, obviously Australia was the closest place and bands that had hits in New Zealand or formed in New Zealand often went over to Australia, as is still the case, I have to say. Because we're not a big country and we can't support our musical artists very well. But another of these people in the 60s was Dinah Lee, who she was born in the South Island and she had quite a few hits in 64 in New Zealand and Australia. We're going to play one of her songs. This is Do the Blue Beat, Dinah Lee.

0: That's the amazing Leslie Gore with You Don't Own Me, which is such a good song and quite ahead of its time for the 60s when you think that other songs around the era were titles like He Hit Me and It Felt Like a Kiss. The lyrics are sadly still very relevant today. So this is kind of, we've got a couple of songs by some women of the 60s, which is, you know, always important. And hello to Julia, who's just arrived. Kia ora. We are going to play a song by Petula Clark, Downtown. Hit it, James.
1: Wait. Can we just...
0: Oh, he's got something to say.
1: No, I was just going to go back to the point we made.
0: Oh, yeah, we made about She's a Mod.
1: Before we were playing Ray Columbus and the Invaders with She's a Mod, and we were trying to remember how that was part of our childhood, and we just remembered in our memories, or maybe on the internet.
0: We just remembered in our Wikipedia
1: Double J
0: memories.
1: And Twice a T released a rap version of that song in 1989. So if all you guys were scratching your heads and wondering why, that's the reason.
0: Let's, next show we do for 1989, we'll put that on, eh?
1: Absolutely. We could do a whole show just dedicated to it.
0: Yeah, let's do that. Okay. Well, all right, this is Petula Clark, Downtown.

0: Rightio, we've got 2 minutes left in the show. That was Dusty Springfield with her debut single, actually. I only want to be with you. Excellent.
1: Yeah, good old Dusty. We love her. So that's brought us to the end of 1964. Thanks for listening, everybody. We will be back again next month with, I don't know what we promised. We promised all kinds of things, so we'll see what we can figure out.
0: I think they're well used to our broken promises by now, Amy.
1: We're going to finish with, I was going to play some Bob Dylan because, you know, some important Bob Dylan albums were released in 1964, but as much as I love and appreciate the man, it's a bit of a downer to finish on. So we're going to finish with another big hit from 64 from another massive band. This is I Get Around by The Beach Boys.
0: Excellent. See you next month.

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0: Let's party!
1: Yeah!
2: Well, life on the farm is kind of laid back. Ain't much an old country boy like me can't hack. It's early to rise, early in the sack. Thank God I'm a country boy. Well, a simple kind of life never did me no harm. Raising me a family and working on the farm. My days are all filled.

Oh, anyone would think you're listening to Con's Country. But in fact, you're not today. It's just my Beats by Bingo Country Round that we're doing today. Very exciting to be here. I am your host, Tinaka is my name. You're listening to Beats by Bingo on Pai Kakariki 88.2 FM. And I'm recording this on a beautiful, crisp Monday afternoon. Doing our special country round. I'm so excited about this. A little bit maybe out of my comfort zone, I must admit. But with my Beats by Bingo that I do, for those that do not know, it's my musical bingo show. So I thought I'd make a whole radio show about it. So every month I come here into the studio at Pai Kakariki FM and do one of my particular music rounds. And this month in August, I thought it'd be fun to do the country round. And what a round it is. It's a real mixed bag. As you could imagine, this was one of my most popular rounds that I get requested for around the bars and stuff like that, particularly in the South Island. I have Beats by Bingo that runs down there in Christchurch, and this is a very popular round. Everyone loves the country round down in the South Island, that's for sure. Like I say, you've got like some more classic country in here. You've got like folk country, and then you have like modern stuff, and then you also have like crossover stuff, which is quite popular at the moment too, as you may or may not have realized on mainstream radio. They're playing a lot of that, like what do they call it, like country trap. It's like a mix of country and rap, or they call it like hip hop they call it as well. So kind of, you know, crossing multi genres into a whole new genre of music, which is kind of cool. So normally this round has about 50 songs. But of course, I can't play 50 songs all today, can I? We'll be here all damn day. So I'm only going to pick a couple of the ones that I like that gives you a broad idea of what to kind of experience at a Beats by Bingo country show. And most people choose this round as well for things like fundraisers and like corporate events and stuff. And they all dress up as, you know, cowgirls, cowboys and all that kind of stuff, which is good fun. So we just played before, thank God, I'm a country boy, John Denver. That was a little bit of Willie Nelson over there. But before I do that, I am recording this on a Monday. And so I thought it would be very appropriate to play this next song that is on this playlist. Take This Job and Shove It by Johnny Paycheck. I hope your Monday is going well.

take this job and shove it by Johnny Paycheck. Have you ever told a boss, take this job and shove it? Ooh, it feels good to do it, doesn't it? I've done it once. Now we're going to go a bit more new school now. Old Town Road.

0: Old Town Road there by Lil Nas X. Love that song. Very controversial when it came out because basically he said it was country and everyone else said it wasn't country because it didn't kind of fit within those margins of what people think country music is. So then he brought in that's the remix version that he did, and he brought in Billy Ray Cyrus and kind of like countryfied it up even more. And then it won a bunch of awards and all sorts and made him a lot of money. And it turns out he bought that beat, that beat that makes that whole song, he bought it from some Dutch producer online for like $30. So there you go, little fun fact, am I right? I kind of enjoy a little bit of that, the clashing of those kind of genres. That's why I like a little bit of this kind of stuff too sometimes. And from Old Town Road, from that Lil Nas X, it kind of brought out people like this, Shaboozy. Ooh, it's a bar song.
1: Tipsy.

this next one, a little bit of country and rock, which I like. Going out to my husband, Sean. He loves some Cuphead Road. Steve Earle.

Copperhead Road there, Steve Earle. It's apparently a very popular line dancing song, that one, in the States. You're joined with Tenneka on our Beats by Bingo show here on Pai Kakariki FM. Thank you so much for tuning on in. I'm playing my country music round this hour, so strap yourselves in, because you're going to be countrified, everybody. That was our Steve Earle one, Copperhead Road. Like I said, very popular with line dancing. And this one is basically been made just for line dancing. It's called the Get Up, Bianca Brown. He calls himself the Trailer Trap, which is a mix of like country and hip hop and trap beats and southern music and all sorts. Made this just for line dancing and TikTok and did very well. The Get Up.

0: All right, now time to change a completely different tune and go way back to 1965. Johnny Cash himself gave these guys their big break, and this was their first song.
1: I'm hearing you're concerned about my happiness.
0: The Statler Brothers.

Now, of course, for your country round, you got to have some Hank Williams. It's a classic. You'll find the youngins don't know this one so much. I'm so lonesome I could cry.

Hank Williams there. Tragic life that he had as well. He is considered the, what do you call it, the kind of modern father of, the father of modern country music, and influenced a lot of people after his death. And he died when he was only 29 years old. He was on his way to a concert and he died in the back of the Cadillac. He had terrible conditions, all sorts of awful back problems, and he was on pain medication and all that sort of stuff. So it's a very sad, the country music, I feel, is very sad. Am I right? It can have its very sad moments. It can have its uplifting moments, though, too. And I got to play a little bit of Patsy Cline. I like Patsy. This song, this version, Crazy, written by Willie Nelson, did you know? And recorded by Patsy Cline.

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0: Oh, I got a lot of time for Dolly. I sure do. I'm going to play you something now after this. This is our country playlist, and these are the songs that I play at our bars and all that kind of stuff when we do our Beats by Bingo musical country round is what we do. And I threw this one in because I heard it some years ago, a few too many years ago, I think, and a mate of mine thought it was just like the most ridiculous camp country song I've ever heard. And I just had to include it. I find most people have never heard it before and will probably never want to hear it again. This is Honky Tonk Badonky Donk.
1: At the wall, feeling down there 10 feet tall. Here she comes, Lord help us all. OTW's girlfriend done slapped him out his chair. Poor old boy, it ain't his fault. It's so hard not to stand.

Massive hit song this was, Miles on It by Kane Brown and Marshmallow. It's interesting that kind of like country kind of, now it morphs into like dance music and EDM music. It's crazy, isn't it? So that was Miles on It. Now, what are we playing next? Because we're getting real GP guys here. And by GP, I mean Guilty Pleasures. Oh my goodness. Some of these are very mainstream hit songs, I know. But this is the thing. I have to create these playlists for my Beats by Bingo shows at bars and stuff like that for the general masses. And the general masses do listen to stuff like this. And, you know, there's nothing wrong with that. That's why it's so popular, guys. And the country genre should be broad, shouldn't it, right? Not just Hank Williams and Johnny Cash. You've got to have a little bit of everything. And there's this other song that is very much a GP for me as well. I'm going to play it now with Kesha. Oh, poor old Kesha. I like Kesha, actually. And Walker Hayes, Fancy Like.

fancy like. Oh, I kind of love it and I kind of hate it all at the same time. And that's what's so great about music, right? You're on Pai Kakariki FM 88.2 with Tineke playing our Beats by Bingo Country Round today. My next song that I'm going to play, it's a song from the Dixie Chicks. Now, if you may or may not recall, they're not called the Dixie Chicks anymore. I always used to think of them as the Dixie Chicks, but they're not. They're just called the Chicks now. They dropped the Dixie due to its kind of like close association with, the Deep South and, Confederacy and all that kind of stuff. So they got rid of it and they just became the Chicks. And this was one of their massive songs that came out, Landslide. Do you remember it? Gosh. What year did this come out in? I want to say maybe early 2000s. I'm going to Google it.

Beautiful harmonies in that, isn't it? Landslide, the Chicks. Apparently Stevie Nicks just loved that version that they did. She loved it so much she even did it on stage with them one time. Isn't that so cool? All right, we're nearing the end of my special country music round. There's only a few more tracks to go, and I'm going to chuck in some Willie.

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1: On a warm summer's evening, on a train bound for nowhere, I met up with a gambler. We were both too tired to sleep, so we took turns of staring out the window at the darkness till boredom overtook us. And he began to speak. He said, "Son, I've made a life

It had to be done, am I right? It had to be done. I'm sorry, but I had to play The Gambler on my country playlist today for our Beats by Bingo show. Thanks so much for tuning on in. I've only got about 5 minutes left of our special August country playlist on Pai Kakariki 88.2 FM. I will be back next month. What will I do next month? I was thinking about maybe doing my 60s round, 1960s round, which could be a lot of fun. And then, of course, we're going to roll into October, where it is like my favorite time of the year, Halloween, everybody. I'm so pumped. I'm so excited. And, of course, finally, I have made myself a Beats by Bingo Halloween round. So I will be doing our Halloween round for the October show. Very excited about that. I'm pretty much going to go out on this jam. This is like one of my last songs, and then I'm going to head on out, head on home, and I'm going to play Jolene. Now, not the version you're thinking of, though. I'm not playing the Dolly Parton Jolene version. I'm not even playing the Miley Cyrus Jolene version, because she did that too, and she did very well with that too. No, I'm going to play the Darcy Clay version of Jolene. It is sheer brilliance and madness all at the same time, all right? So, hey, have a great rest of the month. Spring is in the air, guys. I'm sensing it. I'm feeling it. It is a bit chilly still, but it's close. Get out there, enjoy yourselves, and we'll see you guys next month, everybody. Kisses. Bye-bye.

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1: Nau mai, haere mai, hoki mai, and welcome to Wahine, a show going out in our beautiful Paikakariki. This is a show about women, by women, for women, and anyone else who would like to whakarongo and listen into our show. Everybody is welcome. So I get the privilege of interviewing one of the wonderful women, one of the wonderful wahine of our village, and we play some music. And today I have the privilege of interviewing Susie Richardson. So morena, Susie.
2: Good morning.
1: How are you this morning, my friend?
2: As peculiar as usual.
1: To be honest, that's in line with all the women on my show. They bring their peculiarities and their ability to get through life. Just by Noah, that Noah was just doing his first show before his jazz show. Kia ora, have a great day. So let's settle in, Susie. So thank you for coming today.
2: You're welcome.
1: And I notice you shared some lovely music. Mark's given me a few lovely suggestions. So we should get some time to play some music today. How are you feeling today, Susie?
2: Rather old.
1: Do you want to share how old you are, or does Wahine never share her age?